0: I have been very foolish to allow my emotions to run away with me. I can see that now. The notion that I could actually fall in love with someone is indeed sophomoric at best, when I'm not even sure of what love is. And so I say to you, my reliable laptop, as the only friend with whom I can confide, I will fight to master these emotions and rid myself of these delusions. Katrina Shanks and I will simply have to remain friends, if friendship is possible. Yes, I see now how ridiculous I've been, and I'm particularly grateful that I never told Katrina the depths of my feelings. I would die of embarrassment. As such, it is merely another chapter closed.
1: Where? Oh, Eugene. Have you seen Whit?
0: Well, he's gone for the afternoon to run errands, I believe.
1: Oh, okay. Never mind. Why are you doing computer work in the kitchen?
0: You and Katrina are still using Whit's office for your lengthy consultation, I thought.
1: It hasn't been that lengthy.
0: 2 hours and 37 minutes, not 10, but no one's counting.
1: Oh. Eugene, look. Rather than sit down here tapping away on your little laptop computer, why don't you come upstairs and talk to her? I'm sure she wants to let you in on what's going on.
0: Ms. Kendall, your intentions are noble, but I wouldn't want to encroach in what I can only assume to be a momentous decision for her. She has become a Christian, I assume?
1: Uh-huh.
0: It was inevitable. Nonetheless, I'm sure Katrina will talk to me when she's ready to talk to me. As it is, I have work to attend.
1: Oh, come on, Eugene. Don't be like that. Hmm? Whether you'll admit it or not, you're like her boyfriend, and you should come up
0: Please, Ms. Kendall, do not trivialize the situation with words like boyfriend. Katrina and I are simply friends. Any impression I may have given to the contrary was simply a contrary impression.
1: Do you really believe that?
0: Well, yes.
1: Then you are in bigger trouble than I thought.
0: Perhaps. Now, much as I would love to stay and chat, I must beg your leave. I'm on a mission to help Mr. Walton.
1: You're gonna help Bernard?
0: Upon my recommendation, he has purchased a user-friendly computer in which to keep his customer accounts. He has been having some difficulty mastering the machine, so I am going to help him.
1: Bernard on a computer. Can't imagine it. Eugene, I still wish you'd come upstairs.
0: I'm sure Katrina and I will speak at the proper time. I will depart by the rear exit. Farewell.
1: Tell Bernard I said hello.
0: I certainly will.
2: Hello! Hello! Is there anybody at this place of business?
1: Oh, what now? Hi, can I help you?
2: Oh, Fräulein, just seeing you is a help to me. You are a sore in my eyesight. I am Friedrich Holstein, owner of Holstein's Books.
1: Oh, yeah, just around the corner.
2: That is just exactly the one. And I am looking for a shop assistant for my business. And your Mr. Whittaker came to my shop and said that I must meet Katharina Shanks. Are you Katharina Shanks?
1: No, I'm Connie Kendall. Nice to meet you.
2: Oh, right, the pleasure is all mine. Kendall, that is a German name, is it not?
1: No, I don't think so.
2: Well, it should be. You are too beautiful to be anything other than German. Is Katharina Shanks here?
1: She's upstairs.
2: Then, by all means, we must go up and meet her.
1: Well, I've already met her.
2: Oh, very good joke. Indeed, yes, you have, and so shall I. I believe that she will be as valuable to my bookstore as two peas in a pot.
1: Huh?
2: Mr. Whittaker says that she is marvelous. He said, it's on the tip of my nose, what he said. She said she is as neat as a pin, and her employment will arrive right in the nick of the clock.
1: Her employment?
2: Yeah, I have been in over my head. But with her to lend a hand, I will be off on my right foot in no time. I will laugh all the way down a short pier.
1: So let me get this straight. Whit sent you over to meet Katrina so you can hire her?
2: Yeah, for a job.
1: A job?
2: Only the one. Yes, yes. Can we go, please?
1: Sure.
3: C.S. Lewis, John Bunyan, Jeremy Taylor, Pascal. I don't believe I'd enjoy any of these.
1: Katrina?
3: Oh, Connie. I found some books to help me with my... Oh, hello.
1: This is Frederick Holstein, Katrina. He runs a bookstore around the corner. Witt sent him over. Nice to meet you.
2: Not as nice as it is for me to meet you.
1: Katrina, Witt asked Mr. Holstein to come over to talk to you about a job at a store.
3: What?
2: Mr. Whittaker and I are all sorts together.
3: Huh?
2: Friends, of course, friends. And he said that we must talk about you becoming my new shop assistant.
4: Mr. Whittaker did that? I'm speechless. He shouldn't have.
2: Oh, does this mean you are happy?
4: Oh, yes.
2: Oh, good. Then we should go back to my shop and chew the flap for a while.
4: Right.
1: See you later, Katrina.
4: Oh, thank you, Connie, for everything. Oh, and give Mr. Whittaker a big kiss for me,
1: okay?
2: Oh, and give him a big kiss for me as well. Oh, never mind. I will do it myself. Good day, Fräulein.
1: Good day.
2: Now then, Miss Shanks. Is that a German name?
4: Yes, I believe it is.
2: Ah, oh, well then. We are a match made in Hamburg, and I don't mean the hat.
1: I can't wait until Eugene finds out about this.

0: wrong with this thing. I mean, I've been doing exactly what you said to do, Eugene. I've reread the manual a dozen times. But short of turning it on, I can't get it to work. It's as uncooperative as my Uncle Jed's mule and more temperamental than my sister-in-law. Eugene, are you listening to me?
1: I'm sorry, Mr. Walton. What were you saying?
0: You know, you've been clacking on this keyboard for 15 minutes. What are you doing?
1: Well, first I wanted to check your AutoExec bat because your computer wasn't booting up correctly. And then I realized that we had configured your system to the wrong parameters, considering your memory size, followed by your printer being designated to the wrong port.
0: Oh, no, I knew that. But normally you explain in painful detail what you're doing, and today you're just not talking. What's on your mind?
1: On my mind? Nothing.
0: You're preoccupied.
1: Only by my desire to correct your computer's malfunctions. Will you explain to me what sort of lubricant you've been putting on your keyboard?
0: Lubricant?
1: Yes, your keys seem rather greasy.
0: I dropped some mayonnaise from my sandwich on the... I thought I cleaned that up.
1: What? You eat while you're working on your computer? Don't you realize the damage you could do with a careless crumb or a spilt drink?
0: It's a computer, not the Ming vase collection. What good is the thing if it's not a sturdy working machine? I mean, you said when we bought it that it was a wonderful tool.
1: A tool, yes, but not a sledgehammer or a TV tray.
0: Yeah.
1: You have to treat a computer with care and kindness. Mm-hmm. They're delicate creatures who must be maintained with respect.
0: Mm-hmm. Like I said, my Uncle Jed's mule and my sister-in-law. You have to coddle and cajole them both if you want anything done.
1: Yes, agreed. I suppose there's something to be said for treating one's computer as one might treat a
0: mule?
1: No.
0: A woman?
1: Perhaps.
0: Now, exactly what would you know about that, Eugene?
1: Recent events considered, not much, apparently.
0: Recent events? What recent events?
1: I'd rather not discuss it.
0: Don't tell me that you... No, that's not possible. Eugene, do you have a girlfriend?
1: No, sir. Not now and possibly not ever, if I might be so bold as to speculate.
0: If you keep going around comparing women to computers, I wouldn't be surprised.
1: I'm inclined to believe that such relationships are overrated at best and not for everyone at worst.
0: Uh-huh.
1: I myself am most content to remain singularly unattached. Getting involved with another person can prove to be a great non-event, leading to misunderstanding and unfulfilled expectations. Imagine how disastrous it would have been if I'd pursued my feelings, or, I shudder to think, articulated my feelings to her.
0: Her? Who her?
1: Imagine the regret I would be feeling right at this moment if she had any idea, only to toss me and

0: Eugene!
1: Yes?
0: What are you talking about?
1: Treating computers with care and kindness.
0: Oh, really? Then what did you just do to mine?
1: Oh. I seem to have, gotten carried away.
0: Mm-hmm.
1: I'm sorry. I think it would be best if I worked on your computer when I have more time.
0: You don't have time now?
1: I have to go to college.
0: Well, what about my accounts? I have to send out this month's bills.
1: Well, I have my laptop computer here in my carry bag. You can use it until I have yours repaired. Simply return it to Wit's End when you've finished with it.
0: Oh, no, not another machine to learn.
1: It's virtually the same as yours. The keyboard and screen are smaller, that's all, see?
0: Yeah, how cute.
1: And I have an invoice template identical to what you wanted to use. You remember what a template is, I assume?
0: Yes, if it's like mine, I'll be okay.
1: It's under the template subdirectory. You know what a subdirectory is, don't you?
0: Yes, I know what a subdirectory is.
1: And you know how to get to the subdirectory?
0: Yes, I'm not completely brainless, you know.
1: Excellent. Then you're all set. I'll see you anon.
0: A what?
1: Farewell.
0: Yeah, right. Yeah. He thinks I don't know anything about computers. Eugene, how do you turn this thing on?
2: Is Eugene here?
3: No, I think he's at the college. So what happened with Mr. Holstein?
2: He's a charming man. A little unsure of his popular expressions, but charming.
3: Yeah. And?
2: And he gave me the job. I can start right away.
3: That's great!
2: Oh, is Whit back yet? I want to thank him.
3: Oh, I don't think he's coming back today, but I'll let him know you stopped by.
2: Oh, thanks. Wish me luck.
4: Katrina.
2: Yes?
3: Luck has nothing to do with it. God bless you.
2: Oh, right. Thanks.
3: Bye.
2: Excuse me.
0: Pardon me.
3: Well, hi, Bernard.
0: Hi, Connie. Is Whit here? I have an emergency.
3: No, Whit's out for the rest of the day. What's wrong?
0: What's wrong? This is what's wrong. That's what's wrong. Eugene lent me his laptop computer, and it's of the devil.
3: What?
0: I finally figured out how to turn it on, but all it keeps telling me is that I can't turn it on because of a disk system error. I can't get in touch with Eugene at the college, and, well, I thought maybe Whit could help. Well, if Witt's not here, then I...
3: Well, I can try to fix it.
0: You know how to work computers?
2: Well, I have picked up a few things hanging around Witt and Eugene.
0: Well, I'd appreciate anything you can do. I mean, I'm telling you, Connie, I could have handwritten my accounts in crayon by now. See? That's what it does.
3: Just well, like let's see. It says, non-system disk or disk error. Replace and strike any key when ready.
0: Yeah, but replace what? Strike what? I was ready to strike the computer and replace it with an abacus.
3: Okay, you must have a... Babbit. Oh, there it is. You left a disk thingy in the A drive.
0: I did no such thing.
3: Oh, it's marked Katrina, etc.
0: Well, you see, I don't even know a Katrina, etc.
3: I do.
0: Hmm?
3: Huh. Why would Eugene have a disk marked Katrina? Boy, I'd love to see what's on this disk.
0: Yeah, well, what happens next?
3: What? Oh, yeah, okay. Now we hit any key, and the computer should do what it's supposed to do.
0: Oh, thanks, Connie. Now, look, would it be all right if I worked here for a while? I don't want to have to drive all the way home just to turn around and bring the computer back here later.
3: Oh, no problem. You can use Witt's office.
0: Oh, I was hoping you'd say that. What should we do with this disk?
3: Oh, I'll hold on to it.
0: Oh, all right.
3: Wait, no, I can't.
0: Oh.
3: I want to, but I can't.
0: Well, then I'll just...
3: I shouldn't.
0: Yeah, well...
3: But I'd really like to see... Well, no. You take it.
0: Okay,
3: it would be wrong to peek,
0: right.
3: But I'd love to.
0: Connie!
3: Well, okay, just keep it with Eugene's computer.
0: Okay.
3: Okay.
0: Now, you want to let go of it?
3: Oh, yeah, sure. Sorry.
0: Eugene, Connie, they're getting stranger all the time. Must be something in the water. That's not bad. I don't know why people complain about computers so much. I mean, it's a breeze.
2: Mr. Whitaker?
0: Hmm?
2: Oh, hi. Sorry.
0: Yeah, hi. Witt's not here. I'm Bernard Walton. Just borrowing his office.
2: Oh.
0: That's Solano Bloody 3411.
2: Well, I saw the light under the door, and I thought Mr. Whitaker was here.
0: No. Connie's around someplace, though.
2: Well, that's okay. I'll just talk to her later. I'm Katrina Shanks, by the way.
0: Oh, hi. Bernard Walton.
2: Hi.
0: Or did I say that already?
2: It's a pleasure to meet you.
0: Yeah. Wait a minute. Did you say your name was Katrina?
2: Yes.
0: Oh. Well, then maybe you know something about this disc. I mean, it has your name on it.
2: Oh, that's curious. Did someone leave it for me?
0: I don't know. Wait a minute.
2: Yeah?
0: He owes me $35.95.
2: Oh. Well, I'll take it with me and see what's on it.
0: Yeah, suits me. Under Flora Star Shop, 49.96.
2: Well, nice to meet you.
0: Yes, nice to meet you, too. No, he still owes me from last month. Better make that $79.96.

Papers graded, assignments read. Wonder if I should call Katrina. No, I shouldn't. I must give her room to contemplate her newfound decision. I can't crowd her. Besides, we're only friends. It's ridiculous that I should be thinking about her every moment of every waking hour. We're only friends. But as friends, it wouldn't be inappropriate for me to say hello, see how her day has been, and... No, I mustn't. I need to fill my mind with something else. My journal. I can write my thoughts out in my journal. Where's my laptop computer? Here, little laptop. Here, bully. Huh, that's right, Mr. Walton has it. Mr. Walton has my laptop computer. With my journal. On the disk with all my... Oh, no!

0: go. Oh, and he said to be sure to thank you for letting him use your laptop.
1: My pleasure. Where is it? Where is it?
0: What's wrong, Eugene? Why are you so upset?
1: I was at the college, and it suddenly occurred to me that I lent Mr. Walton the computer, and it's not here.
0: The computer's right in front of you.
1: Not the computer, the disk.
0: Disk?
1: Yes, it was a disk containing some very incriminating documents.
0: What, you mean like national secrets?
1: Not exactly. I mean,
0: Eugene.
1: The disk contained some very personal writings of mine. A journal, some poetry, some undelivered letters.
0: What'd you say?
1: Undelivered letters.
0: Oh, that was the disc with Katrina Etc. marked on it.
1: Precisely. You didn't look at it, did you?
0: No! Would I snoop around in something that wasn't mine?
1: In a heartbeat.
0: Well, don't worry, Eugene, because I didn't this time. Anyway, Bernard was supposed to put it right here next to the computer. Nobody looked at it.
1: But where is it?
0: I don't know. Maybe Bernard knows. Let's call him. Yeah, thanks, Bernard. Don't worry. I'm sure everything will be all right. Okay, see ya. Bye.
1: What did he say? What does that mean? Don't worry.
0: I think you better sit down, Eugene.
1: Miss Kendall, where is my disc?
0: You are gonna laugh about this later. I just know you will.
1: You mean that I'll be in tears now?
0: Maybe. There was a little bit of confusion about the disc. Well, Bernard was preoccupied with his account, so he didn't realize what was happening.
1: He accidentally erased my disc?
0: Oh, no, nothing like that. It was a mix-up, and she took it.
1: She? What she? My chest constricts to ask.
0: Well, she thought it might be for her.
1: Which she, Miss Kendall? And why would she think it was for her?
0: Because her name was on it!
1: Oh. That she.
0: Eugene, your eye is twitching.
1: Is it?
0: Well, Katrina saw her name on the disc, so she took it home with her.
1: She took my disc. The disc with my journals and poems and undelivered letters to the last person I ever wanted to see them.
0: Yeah. I'm sorry, Eugene.
1: Oh, it's quite all right. If you'll excuse me, I should go to Katrina's dorm room and explain.
0: Yeah, I guess you should.
1: Thank you for your assistance. I will see you tomorrow?
0: Tomorrow.
1: Good night.
0: Oh, you took that better than I thought.

0: Hello, Katrina.
1: Hello, Eugene.
0: Now, there's something I need to explain about the disc you received this afternoon. May I come in?
1: Please do. I'm making some macaroni and cheese. Would you like some?
0: No, thank you. I'm afraid my stomach wouldn't tolerate anything other than a bicarbonate of soda. Now, about the disc, you
1: see... I was wondering about that.
0: This is so embarrassing.
1: I mean, obviously...
0: Now, you must understand my frame of mind over the past few weeks. Our relationship has been a source of great joy for me. Our talks, even when we don't talk. Every moment has been a plethora of appreciation.
1: Appreciation?
0: Yes, I appreciate you, Katrina. Everything about you.
1: Eugene,
0: Let me finish, please. The contents of that disc is the sum total of my feelings over the past few weeks, but they must be kept in perspective. I realize today that as you embark on a new chapter in your life, that a chapter must close in mine.
1: Chapter?
0: You became a Christian today, didn't you?
1: Oh, yes.
0: It was inevitable.
1: But...
0: Nonetheless, today I was forced to come to my senses in the cold, hard light of day to realize that I have been in the midst of what amounts to no more than an adolescent crush, unfounded and ridiculous in nature. The contents of that disc are simply a reflection of that crush and should not be taken seriously. I used words recklessly, strong words that have no place in a friendship as beautiful as ours has been. So, Katrina, I would like to retract everything you read on that disc, apologizing for its melodramatic nature, and say that my strongest desire is for us to remain friends. No more, no less. Is that agreeable to you?
1: Well, sure, if that's what you want.
0: It is. Can we shake on it?
1: Shake? If you want.
0: Thank you.
1: I feel like I just bought a car.
0: And I'm sorry if this in any way upset you or disturbed your first day at your new job.
1: It didn't, Eugene, because I didn't read the disc.
0: What?
1: Eugene, your eye is twitching.
0: Sorry, lack of calcium. You didn't look at anything on the disc?
1: No, I put it in my coat pocket and forgot to look at it.
0: Oh.
1: But I respect what you said and the courage it took to express your feelings so openly and honestly. I'd be happy for us to remain just friends, if it's satisfactory to you.
0: Yes, satisfactory friends.
1: Okay. Oh, here, your disc.
0: My disc. What a relief.
1: Are you sure you don't want any macaroni and cheese?
0: Oh, yes, I am. I should be going. Thank you.
1: Well, see you around then.
0: Yes, of course. Good night.
1: Good night. Oh, Eugene.
0: Dear Journal, it's been a most harrowing day. And as I close my eyes to sleep, I feel restless and uneasy.
1: Dear Mom and Dad, there are several things I have to tell you, but first, remember in my last few letters how I wrote to you about Eugene? You must remember, he's the one that I thought I might be falling in love with. I mean, falling in love in the sense that our friendship was growing into something deeper. Well, everything has changed.
0: It's as if I somehow undid something very special, though I'm not sure how that's possible. Katrina didn't read my journal entries or poems or even the undelivered love letters.
1: Eugene made it very clear that he only wants to be friends. And in spite of my feelings, I'm determined to honor his desire. I would never throw myself at anyone.
0: Katrina didn't say much. Perhaps I didn't give her the opportunity. But I suspect she was embarrassed by the whole scene. I'm embarrassed by the whole scene. Nonetheless, I write now with an ache in my chest, hoping to be strong in the days ahead.
1: There are tears in my eyes as I write this. I feel like I lost him.
0: So much has happened.
1: So much has changed.
0: What a bittersweet day.
1: Today, I discovered love
0: and heartbreak.
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3: For tonight, that low down to 61. Sunny on Wednesday up to 82. And a slight chance of a shower on Wednesday night at 20%. Overnight low down to 60. Once again tonight, that low 61.

0: John Reddick on the House of Praise. Hey, I'm Andy.
1: I hope this story makes you smile today.
0: William had been struggling with type 2 diabetes for nearly 30 years, and his health was declining, and so it was always just kind of on his mind. Tim could notice that when he picked William up in his Uber, and as William really wasn't very talkative, Tim goes, "Hey, it seems like there's something on your mind. What's going on?" And William just shared his journey and how he was kind of losing hope. Then as Tim pulled into William's driveway, he turned around and said words that William would never forget. "God must have put you in my car." Then Tim made an extraordinary offer. He says, "If you'll take my name and number, I'd like to donate a kidney to you." And the cool thing? Tim followed through, donating his kidney and saving William's life, showing that you never know where a conversation with a stranger can lead to, including a hospital.

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1: Make a joyful noise.
0: Worship lives here. The house of praise.

0: Worship lives here on the House of Praise. Hey, I'm Andy.
1: Encouragement for you if you fear failure. You should actually fear inaction a lot more than failure, because failure is inevitable. It's proof of effort. Inaction is worthless, wasted potential. That is the real enemy. And this has kept me from trying my whole life, thinking my mistakes lead to mediocrity. But in reality, doing nothing gets me there much faster.
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3: 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The House of Praise.

0: It's not just what we play. It's who he is.
1: God did it. God did it.
0: Faithful, powerful, good, and worthy. Worship lives here. The House of Praise.

Jamie McDonald on the House of Praise. I'm Andy. There are more distractions in your life than ever, but it's nothing new. There's a story of Jesus going to the home of a woman named Martha, and her sister Mary was sitting at the feet of Jesus. Martha is behind the scenes trying to make sure that she's a good hostess. And Jesus says to Martha, "You're worried and upset about many things, but few things are needed, or indeed only one. Mary has chosen what is better, and it will not be taken away from her." That's my prayer now. God, help me choose something better than the things that I use in my life just to distract me.

I have questioned if you could, and when it led me to the cross, only then I understood that even in the ruthless pain,

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0: 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The House of Praise.

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5: For tonight, that low down to 61. Sunny on Wednesday up to 82. And a slight chance of a shower on Wednesday night at 20%. Overnight low down to 60. Once again tonight, that low 61.

0: It's the House of Praise. I'm Andy.
1: The number of the day is...
0: A third of single people say they've gone on a date with someone they met here. It is the gym. You never know when God's going to have your path crossed with someone that you could be spending the rest of your life with. So if you're still waiting for your person, be on the lookout everywhere. And if you met in an unusual place, would love to hear that story too.

your morning commute to your evening rest. We keep the focus on the one who never fails. Worship lives here, the House of Praise.

0: helping you focus on God every moment of every day. It's the House of Praise, and I'm Andy.
1: What's the unique place you met your spouse?
2: We met while we were doing the Passion Play at church, and he was actually a disciple in the play, and I was an angel. And just like other people, I was very independent, wasn't going to get married, wasn't going to have kids. And many people in our church were pushing us together, so I prayed about it really hard and decided, okay, I'm going to sit down and talk to this guy and just see if he wants to go out for pizza. And we went out for pizza, and I went home that night and called my parents and told them I met the man I was going to marry. And so we were married 2 years later, and we now have two beautiful children.
0: So he married his angel.
2: And all in part because we had an entire church of and cast and crew of over 450 people that were praying for us during that time and helping us come together.
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0: Welcome to a place where you can always worship. It's the House of Praise. I'm Andy.
1: God has a way of adding some unexpected twists and turns when he's writing your love story. Where did your parents meet?
2: They met at a church fiesta, and then they got married at that church. And it's their anniversary today, so I thought it was pretty cool that you're asking that kind of question.
1: Oh, how long have they been married now?
2: 31 years.
1: That's a good run. That's a great run. So what have you learned from seeing your parents be so committed for so long?
2: Probably their communication. They always talk about things before they make decisions.

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A place where every lyric lifts your heart toward heaven. Every time I call your name. Worship lives here. The House of Praise.

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3: For tonight, that low down to 61. Sunny on Wednesday up to 82. And a slight chance of a shower on Wednesday night at 20%. Overnight low down to 60. Once again tonight, that low 61.

0: Seth Schleter on the House of Praise. My name's Andy.
1: Here's a simple way to find more joy in life and level up your life. Revisit things that have brought you joy in the past. They'll do it again, and maybe that'll encourage you to do those things that brought you joy again. Because nostalgia is powerful.

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We praise him for who he is. Worship lives here, the House of Praise.

0: every song is a reminder.
1: Praise the Lord, oh my soul.
0: God is holy, God is good, and God is here. The House of Praise.

0: helping you focus on God every moment of every day. It's the House of Praise, and I'm Andy.
1: Birth announcements have gotten out of control, but there are some sweet ways to let your family know that you're expecting a bundle of joy.
2: Our daughter and our son-in-law, you know, have been married for many years, and the mother-in-law and I were anxiously waiting for new grandbabies to come. So our daughter and son-in-law invited at a little diner, and the waitress gave us a menu and said, you know, here's what our specials are, and the really good special is on the back side. Well, the dads, and they turned over that, and they said, you're having a baby. And we went, what? What? The mother-in-law's and, you know, mother-in-law and I were going, what? What? Who's having a baby? They're having twins.

not just worship on Sunday, it's worship every day. 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Let your car, your home, your office become in the mighty name of Jesus. 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

0: 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I'm Andy.
1: Birth announcements are out of control, but some of them are just out of control cute.
2: I actually have a couple that I did with my two kids with our family when my daughter was a year old. We took family pictures, and in one of the pictures, we had a picture saying from Tim, Megan, Bella, and baby Engelman. Every parent missed it because they weren't really reading what was on the picture. And our Facebook announcement, actually, a fun thing we did was we had a picture of our daughter sitting next to her little kitchen set and had her holding a sign saying number one and had the oven say number two coming July 2013.
1: And I'm guessing people probably picked up on that a little bit better than the pictures.
2: Yes, much better.

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3: For tonight, that low down to 61. Sunny on Wednesday up to 82, and a slight chance of a shower on Wednesday night at 20%. Overnight low down to 60. Once again tonight, that low 61.

It's Phil Wickham on the House of Praise tonight. Hi there, I'm Chandler. You might have a big to-do list this week, and I hope you've added listening to encouraging music on that list, because you're in the right place. Andrew Rip, here's I Do It Again on the House of Praise. Worship lives here.

0: Amen.
1: Your refuge of praise, reminding you of who God is and why He's worthy of it all.
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0: Worship lives here on the House of Praise. I'm Chandler. 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
1: Yeah.

0: we want
1: is
0: to want
1: here.
0: God.
1: And you are too.
0: I think you're on the right path.
1: How's that for timing?
2: But I will keep counting my blessings. No, and I can't count that high.
1: The House of Praise.

to House of Praise tonight. I'm Chandler. Thanks for listening. I think we live in a world that is filled with anxiety. I'm sure you'd agree with that. And, you know, God's word talks about that. Philippians 4, verses 6 and 7. Do not be anxious about anything, but in everything, by prayer and supplication with thanksgiving, let your requests be known to God, and the peace of God will surpass all understanding, will guard your hearts and your minds in Christ Jesus. That beginning part, I think, is something we forget about. Do not be anxious about anything, because I think something comes up in our life and that's the first thing we do, is start to get stressed out and anxious. So if you find yourself in that boat today, hand it over to the Lord, and the peace of God, which surpasses all understanding, will guard your heart today.

0: 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It's who he is.
1: God did it. God did it.
0: Faithful, powerful, good, and worthy. Worship lives here. The House of Praise.

0: the House of Praise. 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
7: Sunny and warm today, high of 83. Some east winds will stay breezy with gusts over 20. Slight chance for a shower or thunderstorm late tonight, mainly between 10 and 1. We'll see a low down to 60. Thursday turns hot and windy. Sunny, a high of 92, gusting over 40. Even hotter Friday, sunshine 96. Heading into the weekend, still hot and breezy, just a slight chance for an isolated storm Saturday. Otherwise, sunny into Sunday.

0: You were made to worship. And in this house, you'll never forget why.
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0: Worship lives here. The House of Praise.

Every song, a sanctuary. 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I'll take you as you were. Keep your heart lifted in the house of praise.

0: Worship lives here. It's the House of Praise. I'm Chandler. Well, I think something maybe we all have in common is complaining about gas prices. Huh? Anyone else right now? I know you go to the pump and you fill it up and you're like, whoa, what? That's a big number. I drive a kind of a big, dumb truck because I love it. And recently I'm like, well, this is a little higher than usual. I'm like, I should be driving a Prius right now. And I saw that the government was talking about getting rid of the federal tax that is, I guess, already a part of our gas prices, which I kind of feel dumb because I didn't know that was a thing. But here we are. I guess it's 18 and a half cents per gallon of gasoline that there's a federal tax in there. So they want to get rid of that. Save you a couple bucks at the gas pump, maybe. Hopefully. We'll see. Stick around. John Reddick's coming up on the House of Praise.
1: 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Goodbye. 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
3: Music that reminds you, He is worthy. The House of Praise.

From your morning commute to your evening rest, we keep the focus on the one who never fails. Worship lives here, the House of Praise.

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CC Winans and Come Jesus Come on the House of Praise tonight. I'm Chandler. Hey, you know, it's okay to not have it all together. It's okay to not have it all figured out. Because here's the thing, you can lean on your Father, the God of the universe, who does have it all figured out. He created the heavens and the earth. 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So just know that it's okay to not have it all together. 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
3: Sunny and warm today, high of 83. Some east winds will stay breezy with gusts over 20. Slight chance for a shower or thunderstorm late tonight, mainly between 10 and 1. We'll see a low down to 60. Thursday turns hot and windy. Sunny, a high of 92, gusting over 40. Even hotter Friday, sunshine 96. Heading into the weekend, still hot and breezy, just a slight chance for an isolated storm Saturday. Otherwise, sunny into Sunday.

Hey, one thing today from Craig Rochelle. If something's big enough to worry about, hey, it's big enough to pray about. Prayer is simply communicating with God. That's it. When you talk, God listens. Scripture makes it clear that there's no right way to pray. It's not the words that matter to God as much as what's in our hearts. So whatever you're holding on to today, give it to God in prayer.

The House of Praise is where worship never stops. A place where every lyric lifts your heart toward heaven. Every time I call your name. Worship lives here. The House of Praise.

Jesus said in Matthew 5 that we're meant to be like a city on a hill, impossible to hide. Think about that for a second. A city lit up in the darkness grabs your attention from miles away. And Jesus says that's what our lives should look like. But the light isn't ours, it's His. We only shine when His love, grace, and truth are shining through us. And the darker the world gets, the more noticeable that light becomes. So maybe today the question is, are we hiding that light or letting it shine through the way we love people, serve people, and treat the people around us? Because the goal isn't to get attention for ourselves. Jesus said our lives should point people back to our Heavenly Father. In a world that can feel pretty dark sometimes, even one small act of kindness, grace, or hope can light things up more than you realize.

holy, faithful, good. We praise him for who he is. Worship lives here, the House of Praise.

0: quick thought from the book Experiencing God. When you pray, anticipate the activity of God in answer to your prayer. Here's what happens if you pray and then forget about what you asked. Unusual things may occur throughout the day, but you view them as distractions and try to ignore or get rid of them. You failed to connect them with what you just prayed. So watch closely for what happens after you pray. Prepare to make adjustments to what God is doing. Expect God to answer your prayers, but stick around for the answer. His timing is always right and best.
1: Where every lyric points to His goodness, the House of Praise.

Hey, real quick, want to remind you of Isaiah 40:31. But those who hope in the Lord will renew their strength. They will soar on wings like eagles. They will run and not grow weary. They will walk and not be faint. You know, life's demands can leave us feeling exhausted, worn out. Yet when we place our hope in the Lord, He promises to renew our strength, just like eagles that soar high effortlessly. God empowers us to rise above our challenges. Trust in Him today. You'll find the endurance to keep going without growing weary.

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1: Sunny and warm today, high of 83. Some east winds will stay breezy with gusts over 20. Slight chance for a shower or thunderstorm late tonight, mainly between 10 and 1. We'll see a low down to 60. Thursday turns hot and windy. Sunny, a high of 92, gusting over 40. Even hotter Friday, sunshine 96. Heading into the weekend, still hot and breezy, just a slight chance for an isolated storm Saturday. Otherwise, sunny into Sunday.

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A year from now, you want to be able to say, it was scary, but I decided to trust God, step out in faith, and it was worth it.

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2: The House of Praise.

A note for fathers of daughters. Yeah. Here's some things to focus on because your daughter's watching you. First, your eyes. Eye contact shows that you're listening and accessible. Do you pay attention to her needs? Do you share your thoughts and feelings with her? Or are you emotionally unavailable? Your mouth? How do you speak around your daughter? Speak to your daughter with words of affirmation more than with direct criticism. Try speaking with the same encouraging tone that both lifts her and holds her accountable. If you're mean to her, she may think it's okay in future relationships or other men to be mean to her too. Men, watch your hands. How involved are you in your daughter's life? Dads must be hands-on, engaged with our daughter's activities and interests, even if they're maybe uninteresting to you. Your hands represent the energy you expend to show your daughter that she is a priority, that she matters. And finally, your heart. You don't want your daughter to end up with a man who takes her for granted, so don't take your daughter for granted. If we don't give them access to our hearts by accepting influence from them, spending time with them on purpose, and communicating their value to them, our daughters may marry men who don't do those things either. And it'll be easier for our girls to settle for that kind of behavior in men if, by virtue of your example, she thinks that's as good as men get. Because yes, women do date men like their dads.

get up. From sunrise to bedtime, let your day be drenched in worship. Worship lives here, the House of Praise.

0: The world is hurting right now. It's no secret. And hurting in so many different ways. And, you know, some days it feels like the brokenness around us is so overwhelming that peace and healing are just impossible. You know, it's in these moments that we can remember God is in the business of making divine exchanges. He always has been. While it doesn't always make sense in the natural, God is faithful to walk with us in our sorrow, our weariness, our mourning, and he exchanges them for his peace, his strength, his rest. It takes faith and trust on our part, but God's goodness always comes through.
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your refuge of praise, reminding you of who God is and why He's worthy of it all. In the name of Jesus. Worship lives here, the House of Praise.

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I want to encourage you with Matthew 6:31. It says, don't be anxious, saying, what are we going to eat? What are we going to drink? What are we going to wear? Take heart in the reminder to trust in God's provision and care. 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

0: 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And now, your local forecast for northern Oklahoma and southern Kansas on the House of Praise.
1: Sunny and warm today, high of 83. Some east winds will stay breezy with gusts over 20. Slight chance for a shower or thunderstorm late tonight, mainly between 10 and 1. We'll see a low down to 60. Thursday turns hot and windy. Sunny, a high of 92, gusting over 40. Even hotter Friday, sunshine 96. Heading into the weekend, still hot and breezy, just a slight chance for an isolated storm Saturday. Otherwise, sunny into Sunday.
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4: And through that suffering, that's when I encountered the Savior of Isaiah 53, the suffering Savior who reached out to me in a radical way in that suffering. And that changed the course of my very life. In that place of vulnerability, in that place of pain, I learned Jesus, His humanity, understands this suffering.
5: That's Sarah Zagorski, and she has an amazing, inspiring story about God's hand in her life through very difficult circumstances. You'll hear about God's redemption in her life and her family's life on today's episode of Focus on the Family with Jim Daly, and I'm John Fuller.
3: Yeah, John, today we're going to talk about one of the most difficult issues in the culture, abortion. But what we're approaching this through is a deeply personal story of survival, compassion, and redemption. And our guest is Sarah, and I'm looking forward to the story and the unfolding of her story. It's going to inspire you and hopefully give you hope, especially moms who are thinking about abortion or, you know, whether or not having this child is going to be the right thing to do. I think she'll make a powerful case for why the answer is life.
5: Mm. Yeah, Sarah serves as the Senior Director of Public Relations and Communication at Americans United for Life and frequently speaks and even testifies before Congress and in state legislatures about born alive infant protections. And she's contributed to a book that includes her story. It's called Choose Life, Answering Key Claims of Abortion Defenders with Compassion. And you can learn more about Sarah and this resource, this very powerful book, when you call 800, the letter A and the word family, or stop by focusonthefamily.com/broadcast.
3: Sarah, it is a privilege to have you with us here on Focus on the Family. Thanks for coming.
4: I'm very delighted to be here. Thank you so much.
3: Now, it's really, I got a big smile on my face because you were an intern here at Focus on the Family in 2010, right?
4: 2010.
3: How amazing. Now, all these years later, you're like out there telling your story, you know, participating and writing this great book, and you're standing up for life. I'm proud of you. Way to go.
4: Thank you.
3: And I think people are going to hear, you know, why that is such a big deal as we unfold your story. Let's bring your mom into this before you're born. What kind of environment is she in? And let's, you know, make sure people understand what trouble some of these women are truly in.
4: Sure. My mother was a beautiful person, and she immigrated to America from Honduras, fleeing an abusive father, actually, with her sister. And upon arrival here, she quickly married her first husband, who was abusive to her. And then they divorced, and she got involved with another, unfortunately, predatory-type individual in her life. And she had very little education. She was diagnosed in her life with paranoid schizophrenia, and she was really marginalized because of her race and because of her poverty, both things together. And so she was really a woman who suffered greatly, and not just because of her mental illness, but because of the individuals in her life that abused her, that took advantage of her.
3: Yeah.
4: That preceded before I was even here, yeah. Right? So that was what her life looked like before I even arrived. So when I look at my story today, I have such compassion for her and more context and understanding what led her to the abortion decision with me.
3: Which, again, is so good for all of us to hear. Because, you know, we are all in to save that baby's life, but we don't always recognize the difficulty that women are in financially and emotionally. So it does paint that picture in a way that gives empathy to what she was facing. So she becomes pregnant with you. Paint that picture. How many siblings do you have? You know, you're in her womb, but how many siblings were there?
4: So I was, at that time, she already had 7 pregnancies with a set of twins included. And her pregnancy with me was the result of an affair with a prominent member of the Greater New Orleans community who seemed to have provided her some kind of relief from her suffering, some kind of security from her suffering. But upon learning that she was pregnant, he was out of the picture. And I entered, you know, that was my conception, and that was what I learned from her directly about my conception.
3: And again, that context to fill in some of that. I mean, you've got 7 siblings?
4: I have 11.
3: 11, but 7 ahead of you.
4: Yes, yes.
3: So you're coming into that world. She's alone?
4: Yes.
3: There's no husband or father?
4: Well, she returned to her her husband at that time, my stepfather at that time, yes.
3: So she's thinking abortion.
4: Yes.
3: And describe that decision process for her, and then we'll get into what actually happened.
4: Sure. So she was a woman familiar with abortion. She had 2 previous abortions in her past, and those abortions she regretted. She had a lot of grief over, but she felt she had no other choice, right? She couldn't afford the children she already had.
3: They were living in poverty.
4: Yes, they were living in below the federal poverty level, dire poverty. And not only that, but she had abusive individuals in her house. So when someone is in that kind of position, we have to consider that scenario very specifically, because that woman is weighing, I have a dangerous home here. I have a place where I can't even feed my children. So it's very easy to believe the lie and be deceived that abortion is the choice to make, right? The only choice to make. And we can talk about coercion, we can talk about a lot of things in that, but for me, what I understand is oppression can lead someone to sin. Oppression can lead someone, it doesn't justify sin, it doesn't justify abortion, but those things were the realities of her very life every single day.
3: So she goes in for this abortion. What takes place with you?
4: She went to an abortionist. His name is Nakdark Pahlavi, and he was known for helping low-income women, minority women, and he, you know, that was his, you could say, reputation in the city of New Orleans. And she went to him, and he performed what's called an induction-style abortion with me, which is a kind of abortion where they induce the child early in order to ensure fetal demise. And thankfully, at that time in his career, he was under review in 1989 for performing a botched abortion procedure, where he left a woman with a partial hysterectomy. So he was already under review by Louisiana's medical board. So upon my delivery from that induction, I wasn't breathing. And he told my mother, she's going to be a mental vegetable. You should leave her to die. She hasn't had oxygen. You know, just leave her to die. And in that moment, the most improbable heroine, my mother, said, I'm going to sue you if you don't get her life-sustaining care.
3: And this is right there in the abortion.
4: Right there.
3: You're on the table.
4: Right there, on the table.
3: Where were you at in development, gestation?
4: 26 and a half weeks.
3: So just over, you know, you're just in that viable category at about 20, 22 weeks. So.
4: Yes.
3: Wow. So she convinced the doctor, begrudgingly, the doctor.
4: Yeah, and she, in fact,
3: responded.
4: Yeah, he, in fact, you know, she threatened and said, I'm going to sue you if you don't get her medical care. And I believe that threat was a life-saving one in his case, because he was already under review with Louisiana's medical board. And then from there, I was sent to, he obliged, and I was sent to Children's Hospital's trauma birth ward in Louisiana, in New Orleans, and that's where I recovered from that. Yeah.
3: I mean, that, most of us don't have that story where you're just out of the womb early.
4: Yeah.
3: And someone's trying to kill you.
4: Yeah.
3: So you do come into the world.
4: Yes.
3: They do revive you. They

0: describe as like, you know, a cage-like area of the home to keep us from the predators in our house. So it was nothing of any beauty or safety or what a childhood should look like, right? Yeah. It was incredibly painful.
1: You know, hearing that, some people might go, wow, yeah, maybe I understand that abortion may have been a better thing. Mm. I mean, as Christians, we should never go there. And that's mm-hmm. early church tradition. Mm-hmm. Christians fought for life from the very beginning. Mm-hmm. And we believe that everybody's created in the image of God, and regardless of your financial status or anything else. But again, a person would go, wow, was it better that you not be born?
0: Absolutely not. Absolutely right? not.
1: I mean, I know it seems so obvious, but people have been conditioned to an extent to say difficulty and trouble of that nature, mm-hmm. where you're scrounging for your food, being put in a cage-like thing to protect you from older siblings who might hurt you. Mm-hmm. Wow, that's not much of a life.
0: It was temporary, though. And through that suffering, that's when I encountered the Savior of Isaiah 53, the suffering Savior who reached out to me in a radical way in that mm-hmm. suffering. And that changed the course of my very life. In that place of vulnerability, in that place of pain, I learned Jesus, his humanity, understands this suffering. He knows it, you know.
1: Were you aware of what, this is not healthy, or was this, okay, this is just what life is, it's survival time?
0: So after my entrance into foster care.
1: And you're how old at that point?
0: 16 months.
1: Yeah.
0: After my introduction into foster care, I definitely knew that during my foster care journey, which in time span was about 7.5 years, I knew that that was abnormal and dangerous. And I really did believe, and I knew that I would not survive inside the four walls of my childhood home. I knew there was, I knew that this was going to end badly for me, yeah. if I was going to stay.
1: So now at a very young age, you're like the adult awareness is occurring. You're
0: yes.
1: having to grow up very fast to understand
0: yes.
1: safety and what I need to do to survive. I mean, that's really something.
0: Yeah.
1: Yeah.
2: My goodness, what a story today from Sarah Zagorski. And you can read more about her story and other really inspiring and insightful perspectives about the power of choosing life in a compilation of stories. 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And Sarah, it's amazing what the body remembers and what you internalize, but you found a really different kind of thing going on with your foster care providers.
0: Yes.
2: And there
0: yes.
2: was one couple in particular that really stood out.
0: Yes, Bobby and Ronald Jones. They were already in their 50s at that time, and they're an older couple, and they actually met my birth mother before I was even conceived. They met her at church, and my adopted mother has been in my life, and my adopted father has been in my life to this day. I'm very thankful for them, but in their house, I was introduced to the gospel of Jesus Christ, and that changed everything. It gave so much clarity, and to really learn from them in a discipleship kind of way what it is like to know the Savior. Mm. Also, of course, they provided for me physical needs. You know, I came to them in a torn up nightgown and a bottle that had Coke in it. You know, that's what I came to them with. And actually, in my case, social workers warned them and said, you know, this family has extensive trauma. This family has mental health complications. And that could happen to Sarah, you know. So yet they did not blink. Mm-hmm. They said, we're devoted to Sarah. And not just to Sarah, but they loved my birth mother, which was really a beautiful thing. And they loved my siblings, also beautiful. So when I look at that, I see so much of God's grace in that, and also the reality that they were in it for the long haul, regardless of if they would get to adopt me one day mm-hmm. from the very beginning.
1: Yeah, we'll unfold that today and tomorrow,
0: yes.
1: but I want to ask you about a proclamation that you have, which is to say,

0: there are no unwanted children. This is a mantra of the pro-abortion side. Mm-hmm. You know, these children are unwanted, therefore you're bringing them into a total, difficult situation full of disarray, rejection, all the things they're going to suffer from. Why do you say every child is a wanted child?
1: Well, because every child is created in the image of God, and that is first and foremost, right? We have that reality. Then we have the reality that in the U.S. today, there are 1 to 2 million couples waiting to adopt a child. And that just shows that there are people that want to take in a child and care for a child, even children like me, children that have brokenness in their past.
0: Oh, yeah. I'm thinking, you know, one of the things that we're working on here at Focus on the Family, and it's taking time, but we're working toward that goal where we could have a national database of waiting adoptive parents, because it doesn't exist today. It kind of exists at the community level with adoption agencies.
1: Right.
0: They all have their separate list of local folks that have said, yeah, we'd be willing to adopt. But there's no kind of national database where we could really match those million abortions every year, those women getting those abortions, with a million or so couples that are willing to adopt.
1: Mm-hmm.
0: And I mean, it's kind of like we have enough food in the world to feed the world. We just can't get the food there logistically, but we create enough food. It's the same kind of thing in this space. It's how do we connect people that would like to adopt and transform this preconceived notion of guilt? And we'll talk about that in a minute.
1: Mm-hmm.
0: You know, maybe it's less shaming if I just have the abortion versus giving my child up for adoption.
1: Mm-hmm.
0: But logistically, it's there. It's possible. And we're going to keep working toward that goal with our Wait No More program and try to continue to encourage Christian couples, particularly, to adopt out of foster care.
1: Well, right. And too, also on the birth mother side, there's a lot of misconceptions about the adoption decision, right? Studies show that women who are weighing decisions between abortion and adoption, they see adoption as abandoning their child. They believe if they place their child for adoption, they'll never see their child again. And they are confused between the differences between foster care and adoption, infant adoption versus foster care, which I know we'll get into more. So there's a lot of education for the birth mother, too.
0: Speak to the damaging effect abortion has on women physically, psychologically, spiritually.
1: Sure. So, you know, my birth mother, it only furthered her mental decline. Her abortions only furthered her mental decline. And I saw that in real time. The guilt and the shame from that was just, I don't want to say unredeemable, but it was very challenging for her to come to peace with that. At the end of her life, she did turn back to Christ, which is a beautiful thing, but she suffered with that guilt the entire time.
0: Yeah, and she had an abortion before you as well,
1: two,
0: right?
1: Two before you.
0: Yeah. So she had all that.
1: Yes.
0: What do you say to that? You're testifying in front of Congress. I'm sure you had a few nasty questions from some who would totally reject who you are. It's
1: Absolutely.
0: Almost like they don't want you to exist.
1: Right.
0: I've seen those hearings. I know how they treat you.
1: Mm-hmm.
0: And yet, at the same time, I think this idea of the impact on women is ignored by them. Mm-hmm. You know, that women carry this for the rest of their life, that guilt, that shame. Hopefully, they find redemption in Christ, which, in my mind, is the only way out.
1: Mm-hmm.
0: But speak to that impact for that woman that carries that burden forever. They don't seem to talk about that.
1: Right, and it's also because the shame that accompanies that abortion is so seeped still in our culture today. It is against one's conscience, regardless of what they might say they believe about abortion. It is against their conscience to end the life of their own child. So there is a automatic guilt and shame that comes from that. The only relief, in my opinion, and healing comes through post-abortion counseling with the gospel presented as Jesus died for your sin.
0: Because
1: Jesus can heal you.
0: Forgiveness.
1: Yes.
0: They need to feel that they're forgiven.
1: Yes.
0: And only the Lord can deliver that in the soul.
1: Yes, absolutely.
0: I can only imagine they can't even think that it's forgivable.
1: And I've witnessed those who have experienced that freedom.
0: Yeah, that's so good. You know, we don't want to end today without talking about the other part of this, which are the boyfriends or the husbands that may even be encouraging that woman mm-hmm. to get the abortion because they don't want the responsibility. Mm-hmm. And I'll tell you what, I mean, you know this, but their financial status doesn't matter. They just don't want that child in some mm-hmm. cases. Mm-hmm. And they want independence from being able to do the sexual act without having to be responsible mm-hmm. for the child that could create.
1: Absolutely.
0: So again, men are involved in this, obviously. So what do we do with that? How do we address that component of this? So women aren't out there on an island. Like, they didn't get pregnant on their own.
1: Mm-hmm. Right, absolutely. I think there are two parts to this. You know, there are just, I would say, individuals who don't feel they have a responsibility to the woman, and they have not come to Christ. They don't see any kind of adult responsibility in that. They don't have maturity, right? But then we have something a little bit more serious, which is known as coercion. Mm-hmm. And coercion can be subtle. It can be also direct, but I've published about this topic, and the most recent peer-reviewed studies on coercion indicate that nearly 70% of abortions are classified as unwanted abortions, uh-huh. with only about 30% saying they actually wanted that abortion. And I believe coercion often is what compels women to have an abortion from their male partners, and that's very sad and very scary. It shows also that women aren't actually in line with their own belief about abortion. They actually, if they had the support of their partners, of their community, of these specific individuals, they would choose life if that were the situation.
0: And that number holds. I think it's 70. Our research is 70% mm-hmm. of abortion-minded women said if they had one person mm-hmm. in their life that was there to be with them and help them and mm-hmm. and just be present, mm-hmm. that they would have chosen life. Mm-hmm. Isn't that amazing?
2: Yeah.
0: Man, and that's, again, where's the church? How do we get engaged in that community so that they have one person that will be there to help them?
1: It's really the church's responsibility to continue raising young men into maturity.
0: Yeah.
1: And that would solve a lot of, or be part of the solution to a lot of these issues we have. And you know, women in the church are having abortions too, sadly.
0: Yeah.
1: So
0: yeah, it's so true. Yeah. You know, we're coming into the end here. We've been doing something for years, about 20 years now, Option Ultrasound. I think we're somewhere around 550,000 babies saved. Mm. That's a lot.
2: It is.
0: That's a big effort.
1: That's a lot.
0: I think it's the biggest pro-life effort in terms of saving a baby's life. We work with pregnancy resource centers. I mean, we do not deserve the pat on the back. I'm grateful to the donors mm-hmm. who make that happen. But we kind of orchestrate and help facilitate those pregnancy resource centers to get into a position to be medically ready, to get the ultrasound, mm-hmm. to have the sonographers trained to be able to do that. We provide grants for extra hours for nurses to be there on Friday night, Saturday.
1: Wow.
0: So, you know, so mm-hmm. which is kind of the high volume time, mm-hmm. you know, mm-hmm. the clinics typically would be closed Friday night, Saturday, but that's when a lot of women are seeking input about an abortion. So just all that stuff that we do in conjunction with the Pregnancy Resource Center is terrific. But again, what we have found is when a woman sees, an abortion-minded woman sees that ultrasound, and we have some crazy stories mm-hmm. where women will see the baby sucking its thumb.
1: Mm-hmm.
0: And they're, you know, they think it's just a blob of tissue because that's what they've been told.
1: Right.
0: But it's not. It's a developing human being.
1: Right.
0: It's right it's, there to see. And when they see it, they're going, whoa.
1: Yeah. In fact, the data shows that, and this is, it's 100% true. It's close to 90% of women who view an ultrasound of their unborn child are then inclined not to have an abortion. And today, with technology as advanced as it is, we can see babies in 3D and 4D ultrasound.
0: Yeah.
1: There is no way, and the abortion industry still does this, but there is no way to say that that child is not a member of the human family, that mm-hmm. that child right. isn't human, right? The science doesn't line up with that anymore.
0: And we'll pick up on that. Okay. Tomorrow, because it's so critical. But you know, the word fetus, the trick here is to try to disassociate the baby from humanity.
1: Right.
0: That it's not really a baby. Hey guys, fetus means human being.
1: Right.
0: It's Latin for human being. It's, you know, it is a
1: yes.
0: human being. And
1: yes.
0: we've got to start with that and not and stop again kind of recharacterizing that child as something other than a
1: Absolutely.
0: Human being. You know, let's end here because this is the core of it all. Your mom, we danced around it a little bit, mm-hmm. but at the end of her life, she did make a commitment to Christ.
1: Mm-hmm.
0: how engaged were you with her at that time, at the end of her life? How did you feel with that redemption for her, that mm-hmm. she confessed to the Lord, she embraced the Lord, and that, you know, according to our theology, you'll be with her in heaven?
1: Yes, absolutely.
0: I mean, that's a mind blower.
1: Absolutely. I have great peace about that. I have great peace that she is free from the suffering of this life. You know, I took a long journey down forgiveness, and I know we'll probably talk about that more, but I'm so thrilled that I'll join her one day again, you know, and that she is not suffering anymore here. But that was a long process for her, a very painful process for her. But the Lord is always faithful to accept anyone who cries out to him.
0: Yeah. I mean, that is so good, and it's such the right note to end on, because I think the Lord has a heart for women who go through deep trouble. My mom was in that same boat, so we have that
1: similarity.
0: Yeah. She came to Christ day before she died. She also considered aborting me in California, which she was 42, and women could have an abortion if you were over 40. Because of the complications, you know, all the fear.
1: Right.
0: And thankfully, my dad talked her out of it and said, no, we're going to have this child. And that's me. And that's you. So thank you. Let's come back next time and continue to talk in hopeful tones.
1: Yes.
0: About why
1: absolutely.
0: We should be here and why God loves the woman and the baby and the man. Can we do it?
1: Yes, absolutely.
0: Right. You heard me mention Option Ultrasound. 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We measure it. We work with the clinics, etc. We know it's $60 after saving 550,000 babies' lives. 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Why not step in and do that? 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Let's save a child's life together. And again, that accrues to your benefit. We're just here. We're the machine that gets it done with the Pregnancy Resource Center. If we have no gas in that tank from you called financial resources, it doesn't happen. So fill the tank. 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
5: Sunny and warm today, high of 83. Some east winds will stay breezy with gusts over 20. Slight chance for a shower or thunderstorm late tonight, mainly between 10 and 1. We'll see a low down to 60. Thursday turns hot and windy. Sunny, a high of 92, gusting over 40. Even hotter Friday, sunshine 96. Heading into the weekend, still hot and breezy, just a slight chance for an isolated storm Saturday. Otherwise, sunny into Sunday.
6: The first of the queen-like qualities I want to emphasize is what I find in Esther, a grace-filled charm and elegance. Here was a woman of great grace. Though she came to the harem somewhat reluctantly, she did not come with a sour attitude. I'm convinced she sensed God's hand in it.
7: As a woman of strength and dignity, Esther has become a model for the ages, and rightfully so. She not only demonstrated integrity, but her courage would alter history forever. Today on Insight for Living, Chuck Swindoll continues his study of her life story. Chuck set the scene yesterday. Esther is in her late teens, perhaps her early 20s, when we find her in the powder room of the palace. She's there with other contestants who are putting on their makeup for the Miss Persia pageant. With this imagery in mind, let's pick up in Esther chapter 2.
6: The Bible is replete with examples of the significance and the strength, the power God has given the woman. Look at Proverbs 11:16. A gracious woman attains honor. Violent men attain riches. Isn't that interesting? There is something about the grace and, as I shall say later, the charm of a woman that brings her a place of honor that we men would love to have but cannot attain. Look at 12:4. An excellent wife is the crown of her husband. She is the final jewel. She is the uppermost crown. She gives him a place of significance, personally and publicly. Look at 18:22. He who finds a wife finds a good thing and obtains favor from the Lord. And 19:14, same book, next chapter. House and wealth are an inheritance from fathers, but a prudent wife is from the Lord. You have a wife who leads the family with good, reasonable sense that is in her realm of leadership. You have one who gives you prudent counsel. You have been given that person from the Lord. I wonder when the last time was you told her that. That she comes to you as his gift. Best of all pieces of literature on the woman is chapter 31, Proverbs. It's the classic section, in my opinion, of anything I have ever read for upholding the dignity and honor of the woman. 31:10, an excellent wife. The old version reads, a virtuous woman who can find. Her worth is far above jewels. And then he begins, after that opening, to describe the worth of the woman. She has a husband who trusts in her. Why, of course. He will have no lack of gain. She does him good and not evil all the days of her life. And then it describes her diligence as she carries out her responsibility. She, verse 21, she's not afraid of the snow for her household. She's prepared for it. 25, my wife's favorite verse. Strength and dignity are her clothing. And she smiles at the future. There is a strength of character and there is a sense of dignity about the godly woman that cannot be found even among godly men. We're looking into the life of an Old Testament woman named Esther as we study this wonderful biography. I'd like to have you turn back to the second chapter. The land is Persia. The place is Susa, or as it's otherwise called, Shushan, the capital of Persia. The king is Ahasuerus, otherwise known as Xerxes. His wife, Vashti, has been demoted from the throne for reasons we'll not get back into, but we covered that last time. She is a forgotten soul, never to be mentioned again. He comes back from war and he's lonely and in need of the affection and care and enjoyment and pleasure of a wife. His counselors say, here is a unique way to do it. Let's find every possible available beautiful young woman in the kingdom, in all the provinces, and let's bring her here and let you take your choice, and she will become the queen. Notice in reading chapter 2 of Esther, verse 3, the development of the story. Let the king appoint overseers in all the provinces of his kingdom, that they may gather every beautiful young virgin to Susa, the capital, to the harem, into the custody of Haggai, the king's eunuch, who was in charge of the women, and let their cosmetics be given them. It's plain and simple, a beauty contest. And the women come from all the provinces. The plan was that the finalist would be given an opportunity literally to have an audience with the king. They would spend a night with the king. They would bring with them all their elegance and charm and seduction and beauty that they could possibly muster in a year's time. And he would make his choice once he has been with these women. Out of the midst of all of this, Esther comes on the scene. Now, you might think, as you hear the story, with the basis being perhaps the Rose Bowl Queen we're familiar with, or Miss America, or Mrs. America, you might think women from all over the kingdom clamored for an opportunity to be a part. I rather suspect they did, except for one. Look at verse 5. There was a Jew in Susa, the capital, whose name was Mordecai. Verse 7. And he was bringing up Hadassah. That's a Jewish word that means myrtle, as in the plant. That is Esther. That's a Persian name meaning star, as in the star of the heavens. She was given that name later in her adult life. He was bringing up Esther, his uncle's daughter, for she had neither father nor mother. Now the young lady was beautiful of form and face, and when her father and her mother died, Mordecai took her as his own daughter. What you don't read, but you have to see between the lines, is that she is in the minority. She is living as a captive in a foreign land. Her home is Jerusalem, that is her people's home, the land of Palestine. And because of the turning and twisting of historical events, her people have been brought in exile to Persia. So she's living a life rather obscurely in the home of Mordecai. I'm sure it was a sheltered home, a monotheistic home, a home of great care and concern for character and for deep beauty. On top of all this, she had a physical beauty that attracted people to her. Verse 8, it came about when the command and decree of the king were heard, and many young ladies were gathered to Susa, the capital, into the custody of Haggai. Now read carefully, that Esther was taken to the king's palace into the custody of Haggai, who was in charge of the women. I don't know if there was coercion. We're not told that she was forced to go, but I think it would be fair to say there was reluctance. I mean, just stop and think. Why would a young Jewish woman want to get involved in a plan that would involve time with a heathen king and the possibility of intermarriage outside her race? Why would Mordecai ever give his permission for such? Now, I think it's safe to say she went reluctantly. And by the way, isn't it refreshing to find a little reluctance in a beautiful woman? Isn't it a delight to come across a young woman who has been beautiful, especially so in her growing up years, so that when she comes to full bloom, we say, in her young adult years, that she's still surprised that you find her attractive? Isn't it delightful to observe true beauty, which carries with it a modesty and a reluctance to compete for honors physically? I see that in Esther, and I'm impressed by it. I mean, it doesn't take much imagination to realize that there was a competitive spirit in the harem. I mean, harems are not places where great character is cultivated. Can you imagine the scene of dozens of finalists as they make their way to this harem to have their place in the sun I mean, can you imagine how tough it would be to maintain your spiritual equilibrium when everything in the scene around you is emphasizing the physical beauty of your body and that of all the other women in the harem? Before I read James Hastings' colorful comments about that very subject, let me read from the scriptures. I want you to see Esther in true beauty. You'll love her all the more. Verse 9, the young lady pleased him, that is, Haggai, the one in whose custody she was placed. The young lady pleased Haggai and found favor with him. So he, watch closely, quickly, watch the verbs, he quickly provided her with her cosmetics and food, gave her 7 choice maids from the king's palace, transferred her and her maids to the best place in the harem. I'll tell you, you've heard the old song, whatever Lola wants, Lola gets. Believe me, whatever Esther wanted, Esther could get. Because she not only won the favor of those who'd found her, discovered her, she has now won the favor of Haggai, who is the key to getting into the king's palace. And he says, whatever you want, you can have. Think of that. But none of it goes to her head. James Hastings, an old writer who does a great work on this biography, writes these things. The beauty of Esther's character is this: she was not spoiled by her great elevation. A weaker person would have been dizzy with selfish elation. The orphan girl who had grown up into beauty under the care of Mordecai was suddenly lifted from sheltered obscurity into the fierce light that beats upon a throne. The splendor of her career is seen in this very fact, that she does not succumb to the luxury of her surroundings. The royal harem among the lily beds of Shushan is like a palace in the land of the lotus eaters, where it is always afternoon. And its inmates, in their dreamy indolence, are tempted to forget all obligations and interest in securing every comfort wealth can lavish upon them. Of course, Hastings calls this scene of the harem a hothouse of narcotics. I mean, this is the place to get high on seduction, cultivating the ability to put your charm to use to get what you want, namely the highest office a woman could hold in the kingdom. Turn it on. And here's how. Available to this woman was all the jewelry, all the perfume, all the cosmetics, all the clothing that would be needed to make her physically attractive to the lonely king. Now, what we are about to read in the verses that follow, 9 through 17, are what I want to suggest are 6 queen-like character traits, not limited to Esther, but available even in our generation. I want to say something rather candidly that I hadn't planned to say, but I think it perhaps will add emphasis to these qualities. These are the kind of things, dads, that are to be passed on to daughters. And it is never too late. Last evening, I realized at the end of my study that I hadn't talked to one of our daughters about this particular subject. And so Colleen and I planned supper together. And while we were eating, I had typed up the list that I'm going to share with you today. And I slid it across the table at the little restaurant where we were, and I said, honey, I want you to read these things. And in the note, I suggested that she spend the next 2 weeks committing them to memory. Here is a beautiful 22-year-old woman who has available to her what any other young woman in Southern California has available to her. In my daughter's case, she also happens to have a father, as I'm sure in your daughter's case, who wants only the best for her. And lest she become streetwise in knowing how to use her body to get what she wants, I much prefer that she use these character qualities to get what God wants for her. Without trying to sound over pious, you know me better than that, I hope. We embraced, and with some tears, we said goodbye, and I left her with this little envelope I want her to read. It's with the same sense of care that I share these things with you today, because I personally believe they are as needed as ever, perhaps more so in our seductive environment in the latter part of the 20th century. So if I may have the ladies' attention for a while, and I'm sure when I say that, there isn't a man that won't be listening in, I'd like to say some things for you. And having said what I've said regarding my position on your worth and your significance, I hope you are free of any defensiveness, because I have only your good at heart. I'd love to know that out of this message come numerous godly lives on the part of our women. And it is never too late to do what is right, no matter what your background may be. Let me give them to you in a fashion simply that will seem rather pedantic, but it'll help get the point across. You may want to make notes of them. Number one, a grace-filled charm and elegance. Verse 9. The first of the queen-like qualities I want to emphasize is what I find in Esther, a grace-filled charm and elegance. Will you observe again, verse 9, the young lady pleased him and found favor with him. The original says, get this, she lifted up grace before his face. Beautiful expression. Here was a woman of great grace. Though she came to the harem somewhat reluctantly, she did not come with a sour attitude. I'm convinced she sensed God's hand in it. Why else would she have been there? God has a right to bend whatever rules and to shape whatever size he wishes history to fall into. And she found herself unable to say no. She was commanded to go, and so she came and lifted up grace before the face of Haggai. So gracious was she that he, notice again, verse 9, quickly provided her with all that she needed and then some. Talk about being pampered and indulged. There was every emphasis you could imagine on the cultivating the alluring, on the sensual techniques of lovemaking, of winning the heart of a lonely king. How charming this woman was. She lifted up grace before the face of this man. Second, will you note an unusual restraint and control? Another queen-like quality of this woman, an unusual restraint and control. Verse 10, Esther did not make known her people or her kindred. In other words, she told no one she was Jewish. Why? Because Mordecai had instructed her that she should not make them known. None of the heady Himalayan heights of the harem caused her to break her covenant with Mordecai. Ladies, let me say that God has given you an air of mystery. He's not given men the same. We are a pretty predictable bunch. Women, how often I have heard your husband say, I just don't know how to figure her out. I just don't understand. For example, the woman will say, what I need is a good cry. My friend, in all of my life, I have never known a good cry. My wife knows them. Your wife knows them. Your daughter knows them. How, after a cry, one feels better, I am still trying to figure out. Here's my whole point. There is an air of mystery about you, an unpredictability that we find intriguing. Your ability to restrain yourself only heightens the mystery, especially as it relates to verbal restraint. It is interesting that Esther knew more than she told. Esther kept secret many things she never shared. Ladies, you're not alone in this, but you know if it is your weakness, verbal restraint can easily become a forgotten virtue. In other words, don't talk so much. And you will discover that there will be about you an unusual restraint and control that will work in your favor, not against you. Learn to keep secrets. Learn to keep confidences, especially the secrets of your husband. And if you are not married, the secrets of your friends. I suppose I don't appreciate anything more in a woman than I do the ability to keep a secret. Keep the confidences that are placed on you. An unusual restraint and control. It's a queen-like character. Number three, a continual teachable spirit. Verse 10 and verse 20. Listen to the words at the end of verse 10. Mordecai had instructed her she should not make them known. Verse 20. Esther had not yet made known her kindred or her people. She's now the queen by the time we get to verse 20, even as Mordecai had commanded her. She is still teachable. Even becoming a finalist didn't cause her to flaunt her independence or becoming the queen. Isn't it lovely to come across great, dignified, well-traveled, wise women who still listen and are still willing to learn from whomever? Some of you are wonderfully gifted teachers. You have the ability to stand before a group and to open the scriptures or to open the subject of your field and hold an audience in rapt attention. Others of you have distinguished yourself in public service. You have served some prestigious roles and offices in the community. A few of you are well-traveled and you have sat in exclusive circles, and you could drop the names of powerful men and women who know you personally. May I ask, has that changed your teachability? Do you now see yourself as the consummate authority, or has it simply made you aware of how vast your ignorance really is? I hope the latter. Someone has said education is going from an unconscious to conscious awareness of one's ignorance. I think that's true. You have no corner on wisdom. All the name dropping in the world does not heighten the significance of your character. If anything, it reduces it. Your need now more than ever, acute need, is to learn and to be teachable. Learning from your children, learning from friends, learning even from your enemies. How beautiful it is to find a teachable spirit in a significant woman. Number four, an unselfish modesty and authenticity. This woman cannot be more than 20, 25 years old. This is a chance of a lifetime for her to have whatever she wishes. And she just simply stands on her own character and the advice of the man who knew what seemed to be best. There's a real unselfish modesty, a withdrawal from extravagance and authenticity.
7: 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I'm Bill Meyer. 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

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The House of Praise.

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0: And now, your local forecast for northern Oklahoma and southern Kansas on the House of Praise.
3: Sunny and warm today, high of 83. Some east winds will stay breezy with gusts over 20. Slight chance for a shower or thunderstorm late tonight, mainly between 10 and 1. We'll see a low down to 60. Thursday turns hot and windy. Sunny, a high of 92, gusting over 40. Even hotter Friday, sunshine 96. Heading into the weekend, still hot and breezy, just a slight chance for an isolated storm Saturday. Otherwise, sunny into Sunday.

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0: Worship lives here. The house of praise.

Max Lucado poses some interesting questions. Why did Jesus grow weary in Samaria, disturbed in Nazareth, and angry in the temple? Why was he sleepy in the boat on the Sea of Galilee, sad at the tomb of Lazarus, and hungry in the wilderness? Why? Why did he endure all these feelings? Because he knew you would feel them too. He knew you'd be weary, disturbed, angry. He knew you'd be sleepy, grief-stricken, and hungry. He knew you'd face pain, if not the pain of the body, the pain of the soul, pain too sharp for any drug. He knew you'd face thirst, if not a thirst for water, at least a thirst for truth. And the truth we glean from the image of a thirsty Christ is, he understands. And because he understands, we can always come to him.

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1: and you are too.
0: I think you're on the right path.
1: How's that for timing?
2: But I will keep counting my blessings, though, and I can't count that high.
1: The House of Praise.

0: You know, sometimes we say the right things, but we don't do them. We talk about loving our neighbor as ourselves, but haven't even met our neighbors. We sing a God worship song, but live a me worship life. We've all experienced a heart divided by words and actions. But when we marry word to truth, faith to works, and head to heart, that's when we become wholehearted followers of Christ. Be intentional today with your actions as you live for Christ.
1: Faithful, holy, worthy. The House of Praise.

0: not just what we play, it's who he is.
1: God did it. God did it.
0: Faithful, powerful, good, and worthy. Worship lives here. The House of Praise.

You know, haven't we all felt like life is unbearable at times? Sickness, injustice, confusion. Add in your experience here. It can just make it so hard to keep the truth in view. You know, as followers of Jesus, we have a hope that goes beyond our circumstances. It's on us to turn toward that hope. Isaiah 41:10, God promises here that, "Fear not, for I am with you. 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I will strengthen you. 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
1: 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Well, we can pray. Pray over our family, our kids, the people we hold so dear, our city, our state, our country, our world. 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
0: And now, your local forecast for northern Oklahoma and southern Kansas on the House of Praise.
2: Sunny and warm today, high of 83. Some east winds will stay breezy with gusts over 20. Slight chance for a shower or thunderstorm late tonight, mainly between 10 and 1. We'll see a low down to 60. Thursday turns hot and windy. Sunny, a high of 92, gusting over 40. Even hotter Friday, sunshine 96. Heading into the weekend, still hot and breezy, just a slight chance for an isolated storm Saturday. Otherwise, sunny into Sunday.

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The Lord is not irritated with your exhaustion like you are. Yeah. He's asking you for whatever you have, your little strength, your little trust, your little faith. So lean back into Him, breathe deep, and rest

Every song, a sanctuary. Every lyric, a lifeline. I'll take you at your word. Keep your heart lifted in the house of praise.

Worship is the act of praising God for who he is and what he's done for us. You know, throughout scripture, the act of worship is a central act of the Christian life. As Christians, we have received so much from God. Through Jesus, we have received salvation and grace. We now have a new life in Christ, and we're secure for eternity. All of this has been given to us freely. Our response back to God for all of these things should be worship, praising him for his goodness and mercy and thanking him for the things he's done for us. We often think of worship as singing songs to God. And within this form of worship, we can do things like clap our hands, pray to God, and raise our hands in awe of him. But singing songs is not the only form of worship. We can worship God in every area of our lives. We worship God through prayer and gratitude. We can also worship God by being in awe of nature and his creation. As the writer of Psalm 47 says, shouting out to God and worshiping God comes from the joy within our heart. As we consider the greatness and goodness of God, as well as everything he's given us, we worship him out of the joy within us. So take some time to intentionally worship God. You can begin by thanking him for his faithfulness and goodness or any of his other attributes. Express your gratitude for the things he's done in your life and the things he's given you. Find a place in nature where you can sit in awe of God's creation. And next time you worship God through singing, clap and dance to express the joy in your heart.

your morning commute to your evening rest. We keep the focus on the one who never fails. Worship lives here, the House of Praise.

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1: Hey, quick thought for you right now. 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He said, "Come to me, all who are weary, and I will give you rest." If you're discouraged, tired, or weary, don't worry. That's exactly how Jesus expected you to come to him.
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0: The House of Praise.

I want to encourage you with 1 John 5:14. This is the confidence we have in approaching God, that if we ask anything according to his will, he hears us. Hey, take comfort today in the assurance that your prayers are heard. Align your requests with the will of God and approach him with confidence. Trust that in every plea, he listens attentively. Let this verse be a reminder that as you seek his will today, your petitions find a receptive audience in the heart of a loving and attentive God.

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0: 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The House of Praise. The House of Praise. 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
3: Sunny and warm today, high of 83. Some east winds will stay breezy with gusts over 20. Slight chance for a shower or thunderstorm late tonight, mainly between 10 and 1. We'll see a low down to 60. Thursday turns hot and windy. Sunny, a high of 92, gusting over 40. Even hotter Friday, sunshine 96. Heading into the weekend, still hot and breezy, just a slight chance for an isolated storm Saturday. Otherwise, sunny into Sunday.
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6: And through that suffering, that's when I encountered the Savior of Isaiah 53, the suffering Savior who reached out to me in a radical way in that suffering. And that changed the course of my very life. In that place of vulnerability, in that place of pain, I learned He really, Jesus, His humanity, understands this suffering.
5: That's Sarah Zagorski, and she has an amazing, inspiring story about God's hand in her life through very difficult circumstances. You'll hear about God's redemption in her life and her family's life on today's episode of Focus on the Family with Jim Daly, and I'm John Fuller.
7: Yeah, John, today we're going to talk about one of the most difficult issues in the culture, abortion. But what we're approaching this through is a deeply personal story of survival, compassion, and redemption. And our guest is Sarah, and I'm looking forward to the story and the unfolding of her story. It's going to inspire you and hopefully give you hope, especially moms who are thinking about abortion or, you know, whether or not having this child is going to be the right thing to do. I think she'll make a powerful case for why the answer is life.
5: Mm. Yeah, Sarah serves as the Senior Director of Public Relations and Communication at Americans United for Life and frequently speaks and even testifies before Congress and in state legislatures about born alive infant protections. And she's contributed to a book that includes her story. It's called Choose Life, Answering Key Claims of Abortion Defenders with Compassion. And you can learn more about Sarah and this resource, this very powerful book, when you call 800, the letter A and the word family, or stop by focusonthefamily.com/broadcast.
7: Sarah, it is a privilege to have you with us here on Focus on the Family. Thanks for coming.
6: I'm very delighted to be here. Thank you so much.
7: Now, it's really, I got a big smile on my face because you were an intern here at Focus on the Family in 2010, right?
6: 2010.
7: How amazing. Now, all these years later, you're like out there telling your story, you know, participating and writing this great book, and you're standing up for life. I'm proud of you. Way to go.
6: Thank you.
7: And I think people are going to hear, you know, why that is such a big deal as we unfold your story. Let's bring your mom into this before you're born. What kind of environment is she in? And let's, you know, make sure people understand what trouble some of these women are truly in.
6: Sure. My mother was a beautiful person, and she immigrated to America from Honduras, fleeing an abusive father, actually, with her sister. And upon arrival here, she quickly married her first husband, who was abusive to her. And then they divorced, and she got involved with another, unfortunately, predatory-type individual in her life. And she had very little education. She was diagnosed in her life with paranoid schizophrenia, and she was really marginalized because of her race and because of her poverty, both things together. And so she was really a woman who suffered greatly, and not just because of her mental illness, but because of the individuals in her life that abused her, that took advantage of her.
7: Yeah.
6: That preceded before I was even here, right? So that was what her life looked like before I even arrived. So when I look at my story today, I have such compassion for her and more context and understanding what led her to the abortion decision with me.
7: Which, again, is so good for all of us to hear. Because, you know, we are all in to save that baby's life, but we don't always recognize the difficulty that women are in financially and emotionally. So it does paint that picture in a way that gives empathy to what she was facing. So she becomes pregnant with you. Paint that picture. How many siblings do you have? You know, you're in her womb, but how many siblings were there?
6: So I was, at that time, she already had seven pregnancies with a set of twins included. And her pregnancy with me was the result of an affair with a prominent member of the Greater New Orleans community who seemed to have provided her some kind of relief from her suffering, some kind of security from her suffering. But upon learning that she was pregnant, he was out of the picture. And I entered, you know, that was my conception, and that was what I learned from her directly about my conception.
7: And again, that context to fill in some of that. I mean, you've got seven siblings?
6: I have 11.
7: 11, but seven ahead of you.
6: Yes, yes.
7: So you're coming into that world. She's alone.
6: Yes.
7: There's no husband or father.
6: Well, she returned to her her husband at that time, my stepfather at that time. Yes.
7: So she's thinking abortion.
6: Yes.
7: And describe that decision process for her, and then we'll get into what actually happened.
6: Sure. So she was a woman familiar with abortion. She had two previous abortions in her past, and those abortions she regretted. She had a lot of grief over, but she felt she had no other choice, right? She couldn't afford the children she already had.
7: They were living in poverty.
6: Yes, they were living in below the federal poverty level, dire poverty. And not only that, but she had a abusive individuals in our house. So when someone is in that kind of position, we have to consider that scenario very specifically, because that woman is weighing, I have a dangerous home here. I have a place where I can't even feed my children. So it's very easy to believe the lie and be deceived that abortion is the choice to make, right? The only choice to make. And we can talk about coercion, we can talk about a lot of things in that, but for me, what I understand is oppression can lead someone to sin. Oppression can lead someone, it doesn't justify sin, it doesn't justify abortion, but those things were the realities of her very life every single day.
7: So she goes in for this abortion, what takes place with you?
6: She went to an abortionist, his name is Nachdark Polaby, and he was known for helping low-income women, minority women, and he, you know, that was his, you could say, reputation in the city of New Orleans. And she went to him, and he performed what's called an induction-style abortion with me, which is a kind of abortion where they induce the child early in order to ensure fetal demise. And thankfully, at that time in his career, he was under review in 1989 for performing a botched abortion procedure, where he left a woman with a partial hysterectomy. So he was already under review by Louisiana's medical board. So upon my delivery from that induction, I wasn't breathing. And he told my mother, she's going to be a mental vegetable. You should leave her to die. She hasn't had oxygen. You know, just leave her to die. And in that moment, the most improbable heroine, my mother, said, I'm going to sue you if you don't get her life-sustaining care.
7: This is right there in the abortion.
6: Right there.
7: You're on the table.
6: Right there on the table.
7: Where were you at in development, gestation?
6: 26 and a half weeks.
7: So just over, you know, you were just in that viable category at about 20, 22 weeks. So.
6: Yes.
7: Wow. So she convinced the doctor, begrudgingly, the doctor.
6: Yeah. And she, in fact,
7: responded.
6: Yeah. He, in fact, you know, she threatened and said, I'm going to sue you if you don't get her medical care. And I believe that threat was a life-saving one in his case because he was already under review with Louisiana's medical board. And then from there, I was sent to, he obliged, and I was sent to Children's Hospital's trauma birth ward in Louisiana, in New Orleans, and that's where I recovered from that. Yeah.
7: I mean, that, most of us don't have that story where you're just out of the womb early.
6: Yeah.
7: And someone's trying to kill you.
6: Yeah.
7: So you do come into the world.
6: Yes.
7: They do revive you. They take care of you at the hospital. Mm-hmm. You go home, I guess, with your mom into what kind of environment?
6: Yeah, I describe it typically as a familial war zone for me. And inside my childhood home, there was no safety or security or peace. We were constantly at war with each other, warring for our mother's attention, warring for food, hiding food in bathrooms, eating bugs off the floor, being abused by older predatory members in the household. Oftentimes, my mother, and I, again, believing she was trying to keep us safe, would put myself and the siblings under me in, I would describe as a cage-like area of the home to keep us from the predators in our house. So it was nothing of any beauty or safety or what a childhood should look like, right?
7: Yeah.
6: It was incredibly painful.
7: You know, hearing that, some people might go, wow.

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A place where every lyric lifts your heart toward heaven. Every time I call your name. Worship lives here. The House of Praise.

Matt Barrett, Build My Life on the House of Praise. 638, we're at 59, on the way to 83 today. He said, come. So Peter got out of the boat and walked on the water and came to Jesus. Matthew 14:29. This verse reminds us of the importance of stepping out in faith, even when faced with uncertainty and challenges. Just as Peter walked on water towards Jesus, we are called to trust in God's promises and take bold steps forward, knowing that He is with us every step of the way. When we focus on Jesus and His power rather than our fears, we can accomplish the impossible and experience His miraculous provision in our lives. So, let's dare to step out in faith, knowing that with God, all things are possible.

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We praise him for who he is. Worship lives here, the House of Praise.

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They want to be around people. 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They might not. 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
1: Sunny and warm today, high of 83. Some east winds will stay breezy with gusts over 20. Slight chance for a shower or thunderstorm late tonight, mainly between 10 and 1. We'll see a low down to 60. Thursday turns hot and windy. Sunny, a high of 92, gusting over 40. Even hotter Friday, sunshine 96. Heading into the weekend, still hot and breezy, just a slight chance for an isolated storm Saturday. Otherwise, sunny into Sunday.

Do you sometimes struggle to find the right words to say when you pray? To articulate everything that's happening in your life during prayer can be challenging. You're not alone if that's tough. Sometimes I think about all the different things people are going through. Money problems, situations at work, marriage and family issues, grief, medical problems. Sometimes I realize that for some people, it's all of these things at once. Remember in school when we had multiple choice questions? Often there was A, B, C, and then D, which was all of the above. I think a simple four-word prayer you could lift to God would just be, Lord, all of the above. He knows what you're going through. Best of all, God knows what you need and will answer your prayers. So even if the words aren't there, still go ahead and pray. Lord, all of the above. He hears you. And he's there.

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Jesus, could you please just sit and cry with me till I can sing, till I can sing. 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
1: Praise the Lord, oh my soul.
0: God is holy, God is good, and God is here. The House of Praise.

There we go. How about that? Phillips, Craig, and Dean, their version of Revelation Song on the House of Praise this morning. Worship lives here. 716, 61 on the way to 83 today. Okay, maybe you don't play golf, but I bet you know somebody that does. And I would love for you to tell them about the House FM golf tournament. It's our second annual. Had a great first event last year. Loved it. And we were doing it again. It's at the Golf Club of Edmond coming up on Saturday, June the 6th. You can join on-air personalities and other listeners. Great round of golf that truly benefits the ministry of the house. It's a lot of fun too. Some fun prizes. 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Yes, it is. 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Passion, the Lord will provide on the House of Praise.

not just worship on Sunday, it's worship every day. Hallelujah anyway. 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A house of praise.

0: House fires, jaywalkers teaming up for I Thank God on the House of Praise. 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
1: You know, nobody likes change, but with the Holy Spirit in us, we have the ability to cope. You know, it's a mistake to assume that all changes are bad. Some are, but some aren't. Many more are simply neutral. Whether they're good or bad depends on our reactions to them. Succumbing to one or both of those mistaken perspectives can make Christians miserable and less effective, leading us to react to change with a knee-jerk hostility. We should be careful about that because it won't be a good witness, and we won't always be right.
0: All right, get ready. This is big. Tommy Prophet featuring Mara Justine on the House of Praise. Blessed.

Cece Winans on the House of Praise. I'm Tody. 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Naomi Rain, Tasha Cobbs Leonard, in the room on the House of Praise.

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0: Phil Wickham and Crowder, it's the House of Praise at 7:45. We're looking at just about 61 degrees on the way to 83 today.
1: You know, I don't know what you're waiting on God for, but I can tell you this, he's worth the wait. He keeps his promises. I don't know if you've heard of the I Am Second organization. They've spent the last decade or more now telling stories of people who've found God to be trustworthy. Some saw their prayers answered and their dreams filled. Some are still waiting, but all of them experienced God keeping promises to know he'll pull through in the end. They each came out saying, I am second, he is first, he will fix this mess and bring me peace. You know, the Bible tells the same story over and over again. God loves his people. Even though his people run away and pursue their own desires, apart from God, they find there's only pain, disappointment, ultimately death. God never gives up on his people. He won't give up on you. He sent his one and only son, Jesus, to build the bridge back to him. Jesus died a gruesome death on a cross, was buried, and rose again 3 days later. In his resurrection, he accomplished the defeat of death itself, the ultimate enemy of us all. So whatever your struggle, whatever your pain, God has it beat. He's got a plan. I know I've told him how often I wish he would tell me more of his plan. I'd like more of an explanation for some of the hardship I've faced. I mean, I'm sure you would too, but I can say, and I'll say it with the chorus of the I Am Second people who've also shared their stories. God can be trusted. We've seen him, we've touched him, we've heard his voice. We've found his peace while we wait for the day. So trust Jesus and choose peace.
0: Megan Woods, I Believe You. It's the House of Praise.

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0: 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And now, your local forecast for northern Oklahoma and southern Kansas on the House of Praise.
1: Sunny and warm today, high of 83. Some east winds will stay breezy with gusts over 20. Slight chance for a shower or thunderstorm late tonight, mainly between 10 and 1. We'll see a low down to 60. Thursday turns hot and windy. Sunny, a high of 92, gusting over 40. Even hotter Friday, sunshine 96. Heading into the weekend, still hot and breezy, just a slight chance for an isolated storm Saturday. Otherwise, sunny into Sunday. Currently 61 this morning at the House of Praise. We're just about a minute before 8 o'clock. Hey, I want to examine this morning. Is Jesus really Lord of your life? Some questions coming up on the House of Praise. Right now, a classic from Hillsong.

Brandon Lake, along with Elevation, I Know a Name. It's the House of Praise. Worship lives here. No matter how good you are, how hard you try, how decent of a person you attempt to be, when it comes to following Christ, you can't earn your way to God. You can't do enough good things to tip the scales in your favor. You can't buy, win, impress, or manipulate your way into salvation. But Jesus has already purchased your freedom on a cross and offered it to you as a gift. You've got one job, as Paul describes in his letter to the Romans. Romans 10:9, if you declare with your mouth Jesus is Lord and believe in your heart that God raised him from the dead, you will be saved. Many people believe that Jesus was a real historical person. Many people believe that Jesus was a genuinely good man. But the Bible says that even the demons believe there's only one God and they shudder. It's James 2:19. It's more than knowing in your head. It's believing in your heart and confessing with your mouth. Minutes before their deaths, two criminals hung next to Jesus on the cross. One of the criminals mocked him, but the other one trusted in him. Jesus told the one who trusted him that he would soon be in heaven. He received grace. You see, we've all sinned and fallen short of God's holy standard. We all need his grace, but we haven't all received his grace. So are you trying to be good enough for God? The bad news is you can't. You can't ever be good enough on your own. But the great news is Jesus has already made a way. However, you can't simply know that he was a real person or think that some of his teachings were nice. The most important question remains, will you make him the Lord of your life?

to bedtime. Let your day be drenched in worship. Worship lives here, the House of Praise.

0: Natalie Lane is on the House of Praise, 818, 61 degrees. We're headed to 83 with sunshine today. Slight chance for an overnight shower tonight.
1: You know, they say a great hockey goaltender is an athlete who can forget about being scored upon immediately after it happens. Yeah, you know, that's not how most of us recover from a series of setbacks that can ruin a day. We often let disturbing things marinate in our heads. I've got a golfer, one of my daughters, and yeah, it's getting over that bad shot or that bad hole, and honestly, it's a big deal in her game. So we need to cultivate a short memory for things that irritate, not just in sports. Focus maybe on someone else, helping, talking, even just listening. We restart many times a day on our digital devices. Don't we deserve at least one restart when we're having a challenging day? If all else fails, maybe write down those top three irritating problems, and if that doesn't do it, remember that when people are asked to trade their problems for someone else's, they always prefer

your refuge of praise, reminding you of who God is and why He's worthy of it all. In the name of Jesus. Worship lives here, the House of Praise.

0: Bethany Worley is her name. That's how I know. On the House of Praise. If you're a single mom or you know one who's doing her best to hold it all together, this is something really special. Our May ministry partner is Arise Single Moms, a nonprofit that helps moms not just survive, but truly thrive. 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
1: 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And that was a big aspect of my change. Also, of course, they provided for me physical needs. You know, I came to them in a torn up nightgown and a bottle that had Coke in it. When I look at that, I see so much of God's grace in that, and also the reality that they were in it for the long haul, regardless of if they would get to adopt me one day from the very beginning.
2: You'll hear Sarah Zagorski's story of how God healed her broken past when you stop by familyminute.org.
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0: Sunny and warm today, high of 83, some east wind. Winds will stay breezy with gusts over 20. Slight chance for a shower or thunderstorm late tonight, mainly between 10 and 1. We'll see a low down to 60. Thursday turns hot and windy. Sunny, a high of 92, gusting over 40. Even hotter Friday, sunshine 96. Heading into the weekend, still hot and breezy, just a slight chance for an isolated storm Saturday. Otherwise, sunny into Sunday. Currently, a very nice 61 at the House of Praise. 8:33. So glad you're starting your morning in worship. You're always welcome here at the House. John Reddick and The Way.

Gateway Worship. Who else? Featuring Claire Smith. It's the House of Praise. Okay, maybe you don't play golf, but I bet you know somebody that does. And I would love for you to tell them about the House FM golf tournament. It's our second annual. Had a great first event last year. Loved it. And we were doing it again. It's at the Golf Club of Edmond, coming up on Saturday, June the 6th. 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Great round of golf that truly benefits the ministry of the House. It's a lot of fun too. Some fun prizes. 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Yes, it is. So Saturday, June 6th. 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

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Don't ever limit your prayers because you think you are sinful or undeserving. You're not praying because of who you are. You're praying because of who He is.

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0: And now, your local forecast for northern Oklahoma and southern Kansas on the House of Praise.
3: Sunny and warm today, high of 83. Some east winds will stay breezy with gusts over 20. Slight chance for a shower or thunderstorm late tonight, mainly between 10 and 1. We'll see a low down to 60. Thursday turns hot and windy. Sunny, a high of 92, gusting over 40. Even hotter Friday, sunshine 96. Heading into the weekend, still hot and breezy, just a slight chance for an isolated storm Saturday. Otherwise, sunny into Sunday.

0: Worship lives here on the House of Praise. Hey, I'm Andy.
1: The number of the day is...
0: You do this on average for 6 full days an entire year. What is it? It's dishes. And it made me think that might be kind of one of your least favorite things to do, and that's why it really kind of digs into you every single night when you have to do them. But I would love to find out, is there a chore you like to do? What's that chore that you think, Andy, I actually kind of enjoy this? For me, since we have all wood floors at our house, I love getting the pine saw and putting it in our little mop thingy, you know, where one thing's got the mop, the water, and then the other thing's got the wringer where you step on it and it spins really fast. There is something really satisfying about hitting the spinner pedal and then it going vroom, vroom, vroom, and completely wringing dry. I

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0: 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The House of Praise.

0: Seth Schleter on the House of Praise. My name's Andy.
1: Okay, Andy, your admonition about the laundry made me laugh.
0: Yeah, just trying to remind people, including myself, to take the stuff out of the wash and put it in the dryer. Did that hit a little close to home for you?
1: The one who really needs to hear it is the 15-year-old who's supposed to be doing the laundry, but she's not listening to me or you. And I know you have a kid that age, and you know what I mean.
0: Oh, yeah, absolutely. Because my 18-year-old, he just waits. It's kind of like the laundry train. He knows he doesn't need to move it because when I need to put something in the wash, I'll have to move it into the dryer for him.
1: Or you have to rewash it because it stinks.
0: Yeah, exactly. Thanks for commiserating with me today.
1: You're welcome. Be blessed.

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1: is
0: to want
1: here
0: God,
1: and you are too.
0: I think you're on the right path.
1: How's that for timing?
2: But I will keep counting my blessings, though, and I can't count that high.
1: The House of Praise.

0: 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Make yourself at home. I'm Andy.
1: Being a mom is a full-time job, and so being a single mom is like a double full-time job. 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
5: 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The House of Praise.

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1: God did it. God did it.
0: Faithful, powerful, good, and worthy. Worship lives here. The House of Praise.

0: It's Lauren Daigle on the House of Praise. I'm Andy.
1: Talking about your favorite chore, Nina says it is folding bath towels, those warm ones. Oh, yeah, that's nice for sure. And Cindy's got a favorite chore, too.
2: Well, I like mowing the lawn because it has a start and an end, and I feel like I actually accomplished something. And it just brings me joy. I love being outside. I love getting the exercise. It's one of my happy places.
1: And is there a better smell than fresh-cut grass?
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0: And now, your local forecast for northern Oklahoma and southern Kansas on the House of Praise.
10: Sunny and warm today, high of 83. Some east winds will stay breezy with gusts over 20. Slight chance for a shower or thunderstorm late tonight, mainly between 10 and 1. We'll see a low down to 60. Thursday turns hot and windy. Sunny, a high of 92, gusting over 40. Even hotter Friday, sunshine 96. Heading into the weekend, still hot and breezy, just a slight chance for an isolated storm Saturday. Otherwise, sunny into Sunday.

0: Jamie McDonald on the House of Praise. I'm Andy.
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0: Every morning when 13-year-old Nadia walked to school, she was frustrated just by the amount of trash that she would see along her route. So she thought, well, I'm walking this way anyway. I might as well grab a trash bag and start picking things up. One day she grabbed a bag, started doing it, and brought the bag of trash to school. And instead of her classmates cheering her on and encouraging her, they started calling her Trash Girl. But even after that, Nadia didn't give up. She kept collecting those bags of trash. She embraced the nickname Trash Girl and continued her mission. As a matter of fact, she started a Team Trash Girl Facebook page to encourage others to do the same thing. And now there's a comic book about her. She's had international recognition. And she says, if you want to make a difference like me, first off, don't listen to the negative voices. Just pick up 3 pieces of trash a day. Because every good act makes a difference.

0: helping you focus on God every moment of every day. It's the House of Praise, and I'm Andy.
1: Just, you know, my prayer and belief for you is that God's going to open doors, break chains, and move mountains in your life. And when he does, let me know. And sometimes it's things that maybe on the surface don't seem good. Like Linda wrote in and she said, Andy, I have ALS, and a year ago last August, I was given 1 to 3 years, but I see this as a win-win. Why? Well, when my time comes, I get to go to heaven. What an incredible perspective.

0: perfectly.
1: From your morning commute to your evening rest, we keep the focus on the one who never fails. Worship lives here, the House of Praise.

0: It's the House of Praise. I'm Andy. If you need an excuse to dust off the golf clubs, what if it was for a really good cause, a cause that you're listening to right now? 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
1: This is Max Licato. Some of us have tried to have a daily quiet time with God and have not been successful, and all of us are busy. So we let others tell us what God is saying. Isn't that why we pay preachers? Isn't that why we read Christian books? If that's your approach, your spiritual experiences are secondhand. Do you do that with other parts of your life? Vacation, romance, eating? I don't think so. There are certain things no one can do for you. When God asks for your attention, He doesn't want you to send a substitute. He invites you to vacation in His splendor. He invites you to feel the touch of His hand. He invites you to feast at His table. He wants to spend time with you. And with a little training, your time with God can be the highlight of your day. This is Max Licato.
2: 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The House of Praise.

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0: The House of Praise with Chris Tomlin. I'm Andy.
1: There is power in prayer. And what happened after you and your kids had to leave a bad relationship quickly?
2: I don't have good credit. I don't have anything behind me that can back me up. And it was really hard to find a place. Within 3 days, I had an apartment in their school district. And it is clean, it is beautiful, it is wonderful, and we absolutely love it. And I honestly cannot believe the amount in those 3 days. It was one event after another that just completely connected us to this apartment building. Just so happened I ended up knowing the manager. I used to work with her about 10 or 12 years ago, and it's just amazing, absolutely amazing how the power of prayer is completely out there, and people just need to see how it works, and we are so thankful that we've got such a wonderful place.

0: Good company.
1: You guys always
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1: Make me smile. 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

0: It's Josh Baldwin on the House of Praise. Hey, I'm Andy.
1: 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That's my case, at least. This is what to do afterwards. It's a way to level up your life. That's coming up next.
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2: And now, your local forecast for northern Oklahoma and southern Kansas on the House of Praise.
6: Sunny and warm today, high of 83. Some east winds will stay breezy with gusts over 20. Slight chance for a shower or thunderstorm late tonight, mainly between 10 and 1. We'll see a low down to 60. Thursday turns hot and windy. Sunny, a high of 92, gusting over 40. Even hotter Friday, sunshine 96. Heading into the weekend, still hot and breezy, just a slight chance for an isolated storm Saturday. Otherwise, sunny into Sunday.

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A place where every lyric lifts your heart toward heaven. Every time I call your name. Worship lives here. The House of Praise.

0: It's the House of Praise. I'm Andy.
1: I'm blaming it on the cookies that were in the break room. We've got someone here at the station that just bakes the most delicious ones. They were so soft and chewy. And that's what threw me off for the rest of the day. And when you have those moments where you feel like you've blown the day and you think, I guess I'll get back on the horse tomorrow. Here's something you can do instead and level up your life. Try thinking of each day as a set of four quarters instead. Morning, midday, afternoon, and evening. So even if you blow past one quarter, you can still get back on track for the next part of the day. Fail small, not big.

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We praise him for who he is. Worship lives here, the House of Praise.

0: 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Hey, I'm Andy.
1: It's a hard thing to do, but maybe hearing the songs today will help you out with this. To say, if it's not from God, I'll wait.
2: I'd

Welcome to a place where you can always worship. It's the House of Praise. I'm Andy. I always wondered why there was almond joy in mounds, right? It's the same thing, but just one has an almond in it. That's it. But I'm not a huge almond guy. So if you're an almond person, you're like, well, that's why, Andy, because sometimes I want an almond, sometimes I don't. Same thing here at the House FM. Sometimes you might want all worship. Well, we got you covered there with the House of Praise. That's where worship lives. Sometimes you just need like the latest, hottest Christian songs. That's why you go to the House FM. And then when you want a little bit of throwback, you want the nostalgia feels, now you can check out the House Rewind. It's your home for classic Christian hits from the 80s, 90s, early 2000s. And here's the best news. 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
1: Praise the Lord, oh my soul.
0: God is holy, God is good, and God is here. The House of Praise.

0: It's the House of Praise. I'm Andy.
1: We're just talking about waiting, and this was something I read and it blew my mind. Jack said this online. He said, if you say I don't have time, it just means it's not a priority, because we literally allocate our time to bigger priorities. That's the reality.
0: Hold on. I'll be right back. I gotta reallocate my priorities a little bit more.

0: That was Crowder on the House of Praise. I'm Andy.
1: Celebrating parenting wins with you. Shout out to Richard, who says, Andy, I was in a bad mood today. I needed some downtime, but then my six-year-old, with a pile of Lego bricks on the floor, he patted the ground next to him and he said, Daddy, build with me. So Richard smiled and sat. Now he says, I still wanted to be alone, but I had no choice because someday

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3: Sunny and warm today, high of 83. Some east winds will stay breezy with gusts over 20. Slight chance for a shower or thunderstorm late tonight, mainly between 10 and 1. We'll see a low down to 60. Thursday turns hot and windy. Sunny, a high of 92, gusting over 40. Even hotter Friday, sunshine 96. Heading into the weekend, still hot and breezy, just a slight chance for an isolated storm Saturday. Otherwise, sunny into Sunday.

0: It's the House of Praise. I'm Andy. Even the word just kind of makes me cringe a little bit. I don't know if you feel the same way. Gray. There's a gray area. No, can't it just be black and white? Mike Donahue from 10th Avenue North has more with your daily joy scroll.
1: I think a lot of us, especially in faith systems, have a really hard time acknowledging that there's gray. But when you look at the world, you go, God definitely built gray into the universe. 4:30 a.m. Is that too late or too early? Gray. When does dawn begin and the night end? Gray. When does dusk happen and night start? Gray. When does space start from the atmosphere? Gray. So God's going, it's almost like he's trying to give us a little help. He's going, hey, I put gray in the universe so you could actually acknowledge that not everything is black and white. And perhaps that's because God is a relationship, Father, Son, and Holy Spirit. And so he's like, at the end of the day, I don't care as much that you're incredible debaters. I'm interested in whether you'll be great lovers.

not just worship on Sunday, it's worship every day. Hallelujah anyway. Let your car, your home, your office become in the mighty name of Jesus. 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

0: me is to be honest.
1: Helping you focus on God every moment of every day. It's the House of Praise, and I'm Andy.
2: Here's today's Hope Highlight.
1: There is power in your faith. It says in the Bible, Jesus actually said this. He said, have faith in God, and whoever says to this mountain, be taken up and thrown into the sea, and does not doubt in his heart, but believes that what he says will come to pass, it will be done for them. Therefore, I tell you, whatever you ask in prayer, believe that you have received it, and it will be yours. So it's one thing, and I do this a lot, it's one thing for me to pray for things, but then the next step is to actually believe. And there's this other part of the Bible where a guy comes up to Jesus and says, Jesus, I believe, help my unbelief. And that's a prayer I pray every single day, knowing that I can say I believe, but I can still not be there 100%.

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Make yourself at home. I'm Andy. 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

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Let your day be drenched in worship. Worship lives here, the House of Praise.

Worship lives here on the House of Praise. Hey, I'm Andy. It's tough to be still and quiet. You ever have those moments where you're just sitting there and you think, there's so many other things I could be doing. Getting stuff done around the house, talking to a friend, maybe doing more work. But there are times when you have to be still, when you're sick or you're in a literal or figurative waiting room in life. Or just maybe when you're sitting in the car waiting for your kids to be done with whatever, practice, rehearsal, sports. You know, do you feel like as a parent, you're just in the car all the time? So instead of wishing away that time, what can you do instead? Well, maybe that's time that God wants to use in your life just to be there with you, just be present. It says in the Bible that we're supposed to be still before the Lord. I'm not really good at being still. I'm very restless. But here's the truth that some of the greatest work that's done that God does in your life is when you are still and quiet, because that's when we can hear that whisper, that still small voice of what God wants us to do next. So if you're frustrated when you're still, when you're quiet, when

your refuge of praise, reminding you of who God is and why He's worthy of it all. In the name of Jesus. Worship lives here, the House of Praise.

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0: And now, your local forecast for northern Oklahoma and southern Kansas on the House of Praise.
2: Sunny and warm today, high of 83. Some east winds will stay breezy with gusts over 20. Slight chance for a shower or thunderstorm late tonight, mainly between 10 and 1. We'll see a low down to 60. Thursday turns hot and windy. Sunny, a high of 92, gusting over 40. Even hotter Friday, sunshine 96. Heading into the weekend, still hot and breezy, just a slight chance for an isolated storm Saturday. Otherwise, sunny into Sunday.

0: Live church worship was so good on the House of Praise. Good afternoon. I am Don Burns and just lining up some great music for us to sing along with, to worship along with. It's Mercy Me right now. Here's Make It Well on the House of Praise.
1: Making well

John Reddick with No Fear on the House of Praise. Worship lives here. And we'll be worshiping along with Elevation Worship and Brandon Lake. I Know a Name, coming up within 8 minutes. Right now, SEU Worship, What a God.

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0: Bethany Worrell, that's How I Know on the House of Praise. I'm Don. It's time for our good news story of the day, and hopefully this is something that'll make you smile for a while. It's about an ice cream truck. I've already got a smile on my face. And it's an ice cream truck that's owned by Madison called Maddie's Ice Cream and More. And they've been doing this for about 3 years now, but they're changing their business model. And I think this is interesting, and here's why. Their owner, Madison, serving up the scoops and the splits and the shakes and the toppings like peanut butter cups and caramel sauce and all that stuff, has been doing this for kids far and wide. Well, recently, their business changed the way they do business, and it has gone viral in a big way. And here's what happened. Her cousin's working the truck, and her cousin says, this guy has no dollars, he can't get anything. And Maddie's thinking about it. He's looking at the kid, and the kid's crying a little bit. She said, you know what? That's okay. We're not going to turn away kids just because they don't have any money. If you want ice cream from Maddie's truck, you're going to get ice cream from Maddie's truck. You can always come back. No money, no problem. Kindness is always free. Well, because of their kindness, the video of this went viral. Got 8.6 million views and supportive comments. And not only that, now Maddie's Ice Cream gives out free scoops of ice cream to all kids. How? Well, because of the viral video, someone who sent in $200 and says, now you'll be able to buy some more ice cream for those kids. Another one donated a whole bunch of money. Says, I want you to make sure another kid gets one for free. And that kept going and going and going. And now Maddie says, you know what? People have donated to my business so much. For the next few years, each child that she sees will get a free ice cream.
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2: 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The House of Praise.

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1: And you are too.
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1: How's that for timing?
3: But I will keep counting my blessings. 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
1: The House of Praise.

Micah Tyler with God Did It on the House of Praise. Worship lives here. I'm Don with something to think about. You know, sometimes people can't see what's wrong in their own actions because they're surrounded by those who made it feel normal in the first place.

0: It's not just what we play. It's who he is.
1: God did it. God did it.
0: Faithful, powerful, good, and worthy. Worship lives here. The House of Praise.

0: 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The House of Praise. 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
4: And now, your local forecast for northern Oklahoma and southern Kansas on the House of Praise.
5: Sunny and warm today, high of 83. Some east winds will stay breezy with gusts over 20. Slight chance for a shower or thunderstorm late tonight, mainly between 10 and 1. We'll see a low down to 60. Thursday turns hot and windy. Sunny, a high of 92, gusting over 40. Even hotter Friday, sunshine 96. Heading into the weekend, still hot and breezy, just a slight chance for an isolated storm Saturday. Otherwise, sunny into Sunday.

David Funk and Jen Johnson with the Blood on the House of Praise. Worship lives here. I'm Don Burns. Thank you for listening today. We know you have a lot of choices of what you could be listening to. So thanks for listening to the House of Praise.

0: You were made to worship. And in this house, you'll never forget why.
1: I can always find peace.
0: Worship lives here, the House of Praise.

What a beautiful song. Lauren Daigle, Let It Be a Hallelujah on the House of Praise, Worship Lives Here. And we'll worship along with a classic from Chris Tomlin, one of his best songs ever. That's on the way within 5 minutes. Right now, Natalie Lane. This one's called The Long Way on the House of Praise.

0: It's Holly Brand. I know somebody on the House of Praise. I'm Don. I can't believe we are to mid-May. And I mean, school year is almost over. And you know, during the school year, the House of Praise has that teacher appreciation contest going on where the teacher has an opportunity to get a bag of house goodies. And check this out, thanks to AstroWatt Solar, a $100 gift card. So how a teacher wins? Well, that's where you come in. 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They could be the next winner. And for the school year, our last winner, because we take it off during the summer because they're not in school. The other way you can nominate a teacher, just text the word teacher to 71848. We'll send the link right to your phone. Text the word teacher to 71848. But hurry up, school year is almost over.
1: 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The House of Praise.

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Worship lives here, the House of Praise.

House Fires with Rest on Us on the House of Praise. Worship lives here. I'm Don, and always remember, never forget that nothing proves that you love someone more than mentioning them in your

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Live church worship, I know the way. On the House of Praise, worship lives here. I'm Don. Thank you for listening today. Whether you're at home, at work, in the car, wherever you are, however you listen, thank you for tuning in to the House of Praise, worship lives here. It's Matthew West now with

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2: You guys always
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The House of Praise is where worship never stops. A place where every lyric lifts your heart toward heaven. 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The House of Praise.

0: Tommy Prophet and Mara Justine with Blessed Assurance. I'm Don, and I love this time of year. Well, mainly because the weather's warming up, and it's not as hot as it's going to be. You know how that goes, but it's also a great time of year for golf. And we've got our second annual golf tournament coming up. The House FM Golf Tournament is going to be at the Golf Club of Edmond on June 6th. A lot of listeners going to be out there. Some of the on-air personalities will be out there as well. And this round of golf will benefit the ministry of the House FM, and that would help this ministry to continue to inspire faith, restore hope, and amplify love in your community. Want to find out more details? 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
2: Sarah Zagorski on Focus on the Family Minute sharing how her adoptive parents introduced her to the gospel.
1: And that changed everything. It gave so much clarity, and to really learn from them in a discipleship kind of way what it is like to know the Savior. And that was a big aspect of my change. Also, of course, they provided for me physical needs. You know, I came to them in a torn up nightgown and a bottle that had Coke in it. When I look at that, I see so much of God's grace in that, and also the reality that they were in it for the long haul, regardless of if they would get to adopt me one day from the very beginning.
2: You'll hear Sarah Zagorski's story of how God healed her broken past when you stop by familyminute.org.
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6: 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The

holy, faithful, good. We praise Him for who He is. Worship lives here, the House of Praise.

Chris Tomlin with Holy Forever on the House of Praise. Worship lives here. I'm Don, and I love this verse today. Just reminds us about God's blessings for us. Blessed are those who fear the Lord, who walk in obedience to Him. You will eat the fruit of your labor. Blessings and prosperity will be yours. Psalm 128:1-2 as we get into the Word on the House of Praise. I still

Oh, classic from Francesca Battistelli, Holy Spirit on the House of Praise. Worship lives here. I'm Don, and here's something to think about. You know, faith doesn't deny the valley. It just refuses to let the valley define God.

0: The House of Praise. 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
1: For tonight, that low down to 59, then mostly sunny on Thursday up to 88. Thursday night, mostly cloudy down to 70. Once again tonight, the overnight low, 59.

0: me is to be honest.
1: Man, I love that song. Just how honest she is with her vocals, with her lyrics. Can I be honest? God, I just want to know you still got this. That you still got me. Anna Crawford on the House of Praise. Worship lives here. He does still have us. He does got this. And he will make it well.
2: Making well with my soul. Don't let me face this loneliness alone. 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I need a peace that only heaven knows.

not just worship on Sunday, it's worship every day. Hallelujah anyway. Let your car, your home, your office become in the mighty name of Jesus. A house of praise.

Seth Schlitter running back to you on the House of Praise. Worship Lifts here. And coming up within 5 minutes, we worship along with Hillsong Worship. And that song, What a Beautiful Name, the powerful, wonderful name of Jesus. That's coming up. Right now, Brian and Katie Torwalt, Hallelujah in the Hard Things on the House of Praise.

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0: passion with just that good on the House of Praise. Worship lives here. I'm Don. It's time for our good news story of the day, a story that might make you smile a while. And this is a story about a business that changed their complete business model after about 3 years. It's about an ice cream truck. It's called Maddie's Ice Cream and More, and it's owned by Madison. That makes sense. And Madison's working one day. She's got her cousin working behind the counter. Her cousin's name is Mackenzie. And Mackenzie looks over at Maddie and says, you know what? He says he has no dollars. And Maddie says, it's okay, bring him back. Because they noticed this child had started crying while he was walking away. Said, Maddie just looked at her and said, you know what? We're not going to turn away kids just because they don't have money. You want an ice cream from Maddie, you're going to get an ice cream from Maddie's truck. So sure enough, this guy comes back up to the ice cream truck and she says, you know what? No money, no problem. Kindness is free. Well, there was a video made about this and the video quickly went viral. 8.6 million views and thousands upon thousands of supportive comments about what Maddie had just done for this young kid. One person said, you know, as a kid that got left out of ice cream time, you definitely changed this kid's week. And now Maddie's decided to give out free scoops of ice creams to all kids. She said, you know what? They started getting donations because of this video, wanting to make sure that no kid would go without ice cream. One person sent in $200 for kids who don't have money for ice cream. Another one asked, what can I donate? Where can I donate? So another one gets free ice cream as well. I love this. And Maddie says, you know what? So many people have donated to my business that from now on, each child I see gets a free ice cream.
1: Every moment, a reason to worship. The House of Praise.

CeCe Winans and Lauren Daigle teaming up for Believe for it on the House of Praise. I'm Don. Don't forget the golf tournament's coming up in about 3 weeks. It's going to be June 6th at the Golf Club in Edmond. It's going to be a blast. You're number two of doing this. Want to find out more details? We'll send the details right to your phone. Just text the word golf to 71848.

your refuge of praise, reminding you of who God is and why He's worthy of it all. In the name of Jesus. Worship lives here, the House of Praise.

Life on the House of Praise. I'm Don. About time for me to go. Focus on the family's just minutes away. But before I go, there's a wonderful blessing in number 6 I love to share with you. May the Lord bless you and protect you. May the Lord smile on you and be gracious to you. May the Lord show you his favor and give you his peace.